And like I said, this is a show surrounding the Christian faith. And, you know, the Christian faith has changed my life. God has changed my life. And I know that there are many who can relate. Many who can testify to the great mercy that they've been shown by God. And then there are others who don't believe in God at all. There are people who believe in God but don't maybe believe he's a personal God. Maybe he's a God that's distant. He created the universe, set it in motion, then had nothing to do with it. Maybe you believe in a God who is maybe existent, but he's not fearsome. You can live however you want, and he'll be fine with it. There's many different perspectives that we can have on God. And I just want to share with you the God from the Bible that I know. And I really hope that you can experience that same God as well. Because I believe there's nothing more important in life than to know God. Here's the But God verse of the week. Let's see, what is going to be the But God verse of the week? You know, the Bible's very big, right? The Bible's very big, and there's many different verses in it. And sometimes it's hard for me to pick which one I'll do each week, but I think this one's a good one. Ezekiel 36, verse 20. But when they came to the nations, wherever they came, they profaned my holy name, and that people said of them, these are the people of the Lord, and yet they had to go out of his land. But I had concern for my holy name, which the house of Israel had profaned among the nations to which they came. Verse 21, but God had concern for his holy name, which the house of Israel had profaned among the nations to which they came. And then verse 22, therefore say to the house of Israel, thus says the Lord, it is not for your sake, O house of Israel, that I am about to act, but for the sake of my holy name, which you have profaned among the nations to which you came. I'm not a theologian or a pastor. I have not studied the Bible extensively like many other people have. But here's what I think about when I see this verse. It's not for your sake, O house of Israel, that I am about to act, but for the sake of my holy name, which you have profaned among the nations to which you came. The name of God, the holy name of God, is so great, so high, so other, that God acts in concern of it. It was, his name was profaned, and therefore he acts. My name has been profaned. These people need to get it right. It makes me think of the Lord's Prayer. The prayer that Jesus taught us how to pray. Our Father, who art in heaven, hallowed be thy name. May your name, God, be holy. May your name, God, be hallowed. It makes me think of the Ten Commandments.
thou shalt not take the Lord's name in vain. I don't think I have all the pieces together on how to interpret this, but God's name is so holy that there's a commandment to not take it in vain. God's name is so holy that the very first line, the very first petition that Jesus states in how he teaches us to pray is, may your name be hallowed, my Father. Ezekiel 36, God says, it is not for your sake, O house of Israel, that I'm about to act, but for the sake of my holy name. And verse 21 says that I had concern for my holy name. Do you have concern for God's holy name? You hear the name of God and demons shudder. But in our culture, in our day, and in my own mouth, we throw the Lord's name in vain. We throw it around like it's nothing. When it is that God who created everything, who created everything that exists, who holds the whole world together in his hands, who supplies every breath of life that every person breathes. When the Lord's name is uttered, may we shudder. May we bow down. May it be holy. May it be other. It is not a name like my name or your name, but it is a name to be glorified. It's a name to worship. And it is a name to give praise for that very God rescued you and me. So that was the But God verse of the week. And we're going to continue on to more things in the Bible. But before we do that, let's listen to some music. Our first song from today comes from Highlands Worship. It's called Jesus, You Alone.

0: close tonight. 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

0: This is God, WMBR Cambridge. Welcome back. For our Bible reading for today, we're going to go through the book of Jonah. This is the book of Jonah. It's a pretty famous passage. Maybe you recognize it. Jonah chapter 1, verse 1. Now the word of the Lord came to Jonah, the son of Amittai, saying, "Arise, go to Nineveh, that great city, and call out against it, for their evil has come up before me." But Jonah rose to flee to Tarshish from the presence of the Lord. He went down to Joppa and found a ship going to Tarshish, so he paid the fare and went down to it to go with them to Tarshish, away from the presence of the Lord. But the Lord hurled a great wind upon the sea, and there was a mighty tempest on the sea, so that the ship is threatened to break up. Then the mariners were afraid, and each cried out to his God, and they hurled the cargo that was in the ship into the sea to lighten it for them. But Jonah had gone down into the inner part of the ship, and lay down and was fast asleep. So the captain came and said to him, "What do you mean, you sleeper? Arise, call out to your God. Perhaps the God will give a thought to us, that we may not perish." God commands Jonah to go to Nineveh, the capital of the great Assyrian Empire, to call out against it, for their evil has come up to God. And what does Jonah do? He flees. This is Psalm 139. O Lord, you have searched me and known me. You know when I sit down and when I rise up. You discern my thoughts from afar. You search out my path and my lying down and are acquainted with all my ways. Even before a word is on my tongue, behold, O Lord, you know it altogether. You hem me in behind and before and lay your hand upon me. Such knowledge is too wonderful for me. It is high. I cannot attain it. Where shall I go from your spirit? Or where shall I flee from your presence? If I ascend to heaven, you are there. If I make my bed in Sheol, you are there. If I take the wings of the morning and dwell in the uttermost parts of the sea, even there your hand shall lead me, and your right hand shall hold me. Jonah tries to flee from the presence of the Lord. But it says in Psalm 139, verse 7, "Where shall I go from your spirit, or where shall I flee from your presence? Wherever I go, you are there." You cannot flee from the presence of God. He is everywhere. God commands Jonah to do something, and he flees from his presence. He runs away onto a ship, but he gains no ground in distancing himself from the Lord. All he does is rebel, but he cannot escape the judgment of God upon him. Yeah, it's the omnipresence of God can be a really great thing. It can be a really comforting thing that God is always with us. You know, wherever I am, in the Sahara Desert, in the Galapagos Island, in my most anxious moment, in my most scared moments, God is there, and that is a comfort. But it can also be to the one who does not desire the presence of God, it is a dread that though I don't want to know God, though I want to flee from him, he is just everywhere. His very image is reflected in every person you see. All right, so what does Jonah do? The ship is about to break. Well, they essentially, Jonah tells them that he's a Hebrew And I fear the Lord, the God of heaven, who made the sea and the dry land. That was verse 9. And the men knew that he was fleeing from the presence of the Lord because he had told them. And Jonah asks the men to hurl him into the sea. And once they hurl the Lord into the sea, verse 15, the sea ceased from its raging. Then the men feared the Lord exceedingly, and they offered a sacrifice to the Lord and made vows. And then Jonah is swallowed up by a fish, and he's in the belly of the fish 3 days and three nights. And then he cries out to the Lord in the depth of the fish. And God speaks to the fish. It vomits Jonah out. Jonah goes to Nineveh and decides to submit to the command that God finally told him. And he calls out, chapter 3, verse 4, yet 40 days and Nineveh shall be overthrown. And the people of Nineveh believed God. They call for a fast and put on sackcloth, from the greatest of them to the least of them. Now, so the people of Nineveh repent. God sees what they did. And chapter 3, verse 10, he relents of the disaster he said he would do of them, and he did not do it. God decides to spare the people of Nineveh after they repent of their ways. Now, why do you think Jonah did not want to go to Nineveh and proclaim to them to repent that the Lord is coming? Why was Jonah so against this? Was it because he doubted the power of God? Oh, if I say this, whatever. No one's going to listen to me. There's no point of it. Why would a great nation listen to a random person like me? No, it is not because Jonah doubted God. Was it because Jonah was scared of the Ninevites? Was he scared of the Ninevites that he would go out to them, and if he said something, they would criticize him, they would ridicule him, that they might even kill him? I'm not sure. I don't think so. Because if we look at chapter 4, we see why Jonah was so against proclaiming the good news to the Ninevites. Chapter 4, verse 1, but it displeased Jonah exceedingly, and he was angry. And he prayed to the Lord and said, O Lord, is not this what I said when I was yet in my country? That is why I made haste to flee to Tarshish, for I knew that you are a gracious God and merciful, slow to anger, abounding in steadfast love, and relenting from disaster. Therefore now, O Lord, please take my life from me, for it is better for me to die than to live. And the Lord said, do you do well to be angry? Jonah thinks it is so unjust that God would spare the Ninevites. The reason why Jonah did not want to go to the Ninevites and he fled to Tarshish instead was not because he doubted the Lord's power, was not because he feared the Ninevites themselves, but because he actually trusted that God would actually be merciful and gracious to the Ninevites. The very love of God was the very knowledge that Jonah had of God's love, his slow to anger, his graciousness, was why he decided not to go to Nineveh. He thought the Ninevites were so terrible, so bad, that they are not, it is not just for them to be given any chance at mercy. Listen to this. Now, Jonah went out of the city, and he sits down under the shade. And the Lord God appointed a plant and made it come up over Jonah so that it might be a shade over his head to save him from his discomfort. So Jonah was exceedingly glad because of the plant. But when dawn came up the next day, God appointed a worm that attacked the plant so that it withered. And when the sun rose, God appointed a scorching east wind, and the sun beat down on the head of Jonah so that he was faint. And he asked that he might die and said, it is better for me to die than to live. But God said to Jonah, do you do well to be angry for the plant? And he said, yes, I do well to be angry, angry enough to die. And the Lord said, you pity the plant for which you did not labor, nor did you make it grow, which came into being in a night and perished in a night. And should I not pity Nineveh, that great city, in which there are more than 120,000 persons who do not know their right hand from their left, and also much cattle? Wow. Nineveh says he's so angry, angry enough to die, that this plant that shaded him from the sun had withered away. He so pities the plant, he so misses the plant, he's so angry that this plant comes and leaves, which only was there for a day, for which he did not make it grow, he has no personal relationship with it, yet he despairs for the death of the plant. And God says, should I not pity Nineveh with 120,000 persons in which God formed, knitted every person in their mother's womb? Psalm 139, let's say it again. Oh God, you have searched me and known me. You know when I sit down, when I rise up, you discern my thoughts from afar. You hem me in behind and before me and lay your hand upon me. Verse 13, for you form my inward parts. You knitted me together in my mother's womb. I praise you, for I am fearfully and wonderfully made. Wonderful are your works. My soul knows it well. Your eyes saw my unformed substance, in your book were written every one of them. In the days that were formed for me, when as yet there was none of them. God knows every single person in Nineveh. Nineveh was not Israel. In fact, Nineveh was the very enemy of Israel, was the very enemy of God's chosen people. And yet, God has pity on them. God does not desire in the death of the wicked. He appoints Jonah to tell them to repent from their ways that they may live. Listen to this. Ezekiel chapter 33. Ezekiel chapter 33, verse 11. I have no pleasure in the death of the wicked, but that the wicked turn from his way and live. Turn back from your evil ways. He says it twice. Turn back from your evil ways, for why will you die, O house of Israel? God does not take pleasure in the death of the wicked. He wants us to turn back and run to him. Even the Ninevites, even those people who were on the ship that Jonah was on going to Tarshish, God uses that situation to save them. May we turn to him. This was WMBR Cambridge.
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1: Hi guys, this is Semi, and welcome back to High Fidelity. Today we have two very special guests with me. I'm excited to introduce. On my left we have Matt. Matt, say hi.
0: Hey guys, thanks for inviting me on, Semi.
1: Of course. And then on my right, we have Camille.
2: Hi guys.
1: All right. And that's everyone we have today. They're two of my close friends from high school, so I'm excited to have them here today. But yeah, we're going to have a couple different songs for you guys. It's not as well curated as most of my playlists.
0: It's going to be a good show.
1: It's going to be a good show, though. It's going to have some good music. I'm excited. They're excited to talk to you about their songs. And Matt's song is first. I'm going to introduce it. It's called El Sueño de Andrea.
0: Sure. I mean, you said that very Frenchly.
1: Okay, you want to talk about it? You're the Spanish speaker. You want to say it?
0: I mean, I guess. El Sueño de Andrea.
1: All right. Great. No, thank you.
0: I mean, do you want me to talk about it?
1: I mean, you can say as much or as little as you want about it.
0: All right. I mean, it's a song that comes out of the Cuban Revolution. Post-revolution, there was this wave of kind of like blending Afro-Cubanism with a lot of like American like jazz influence. Mm-hmm. And this comes out of that movement. It's kind of like funky, jazzy. I like it.
1: It's by Mirtha y Raul.
0: Yeah.
1: Both Cuban, I'm guessing, because the album is called The Funky Beats of Revolutionary Cuba.
0: It's not an album. It's a mixtape, actually.
1: It was compiled
0: in the early 2000s from
1: various artists.
0: Lost tapes, basically, from this time period.
1: That's pretty cool. Yeah. Pretty sick. Si Para Usted, Volume 2. Yeah, we're excited to play that. And then right after that, we'll have Dance, Do What You Want to Do by Sun, off the album Sunburn. I really like the album cover for this. I think it's a really nice picture. I really like when album covers have very well-composed shots in them. The one before this has like a collage-looking poster to the front of it, so also very rustic. I like them both. And that's kind of all there is to say about these first few songs. And we'll see you guys in a little bit.

Hi, everybody. My name is Semi. Sorry, guys, for the delay. But High Fidelity is here, and you know, we're back live in the studio. Today, we had a little bit of Uber trouble. You know, for anybody else who has experienced this, you understand it's very unfortunate. But I made it here today, and so I'm going to break apart from the original, you know, High Fidelity here song that we played last week. It's a great show. If you want to listen to it on your own time, feel free to do so. But we're going to start with the show I originally prepared. It's going to be a little cut down because, you know, we're starting a bit late. But I appreciate you guys all kind of bearing with me. Today we have a little bit kind of a slower. It's definitely a bit of a contrast from what you guys were just hearing. Last week was a pretty active show. This week's going to be pretty chill. It's going to be a kind of like low energy jazz soul song. We're going to start with You're On My Mind by Rolls Royce. Not to be confused by Rolls Royce. Wow, I messed up that joke. It's okay. Don't worry about it. It's off the album Car Wash. After that, we'll have Don't Know What I'm Gonna Do by Harumi. Hope that's pronounced that right. And then after that, we'll hear Elegant Soul by Gene Harris and the Three Sounds off their album Elegant Soul, the reissue. And then we'll also have Thank You God by Durando off the album Listen to My Song, the Music City Sessions. Hope you guys enjoy. It's gonna be a little less talking today. But that way you guys can just enjoy the music. So I hope you guys are having a good time. And, you know, without further ado, I say we just get started.

All right, and that was Thank You God by Durando. Oh, the mic's over there. And that was Thank You God by Durando off of Listen to My Song, the Music City Sessions. I really like Durando's voice. I played him a lot on this show. I probably will play him more over time. I also, one of the reasons I like to talk about him is when I found his first song off the High Fidelity show. So, you know, that's always reminiscent. I like playing when I play songs that are from the, you know, media that is named after, it's always, you know, hits a sweet spot for me. But also I just think his voice is so unique amongst a lot of soul artists of his age range and of his era. And I think that, like, the kind of, like, strong whine that comes in his voice is, like, definitely, like, very, like, reminiscent. And I think it's very emotional, and I think more artists should sound like that. So that's really cool. But yeah, let's go into our next few songs. The next one is going to be Hold Me Down by Silk Roads. Silk Roads is another group that I found off of the High Fidelity show as well, not the movie. So, you know, great one. They're really cool. I've played a song on them before, but we'll play another one today. Then we'll have Portraits of Tracy, the original version by Francesco Supa. This was really funny when I found it because I think there's, if I'm wrong, yeah, there's also an artist called Portraits of Tracy that makes some really cool, like, R&B fusion music. The Party by them is one of my favorite songs. Look at them. They're really cool. So, you know, if you guys listen to them, you know, maybe you'll find your own, you know, connection to that. But it's off the album Birds to Jaco, or Jaco, whatever that is. So we'll hear that. And then we'll hear For Real by Marcus Starling off the album I'm Willing. This is probably not the most popular song by him in recent memory, but it is blowing up just like The Meaning of Love, also by him off the same album, I'm Willing, because of their use in Nine Vicious's recent album. He's a rapper for, you know, I like him a lot despite his very, you know, polarizing political takes. Sometimes, it's not in the best ethics, but I do separate the art from the artist sometimes. But Nine Vicious is really, you know, his music's great. And he does a lot of sampling in a way that lets the sample breathe a lot, which I really appreciate. And he used two Marcus Starling songs, the one I'm about to play, and then also The Meaning of Love. So you guys will listen to that. And then after that, we'll hear a song by an artist that a lot of people know and love, Steve Lacy. I don't think I've played an artist as modern as him or a song as modern as this one on the show before, but it fit really great into the set list, so I'm going to play it today. It's Nothing by Steve Lacy off his album Oh Yeah. Oh Yeah? He also emphasizes that there's a question mark there. So it's off the album, Oh Yeah. And yeah, that'll be it for now. Sorry for the yap. And I hope you guys kind of enjoy what we have next. We'll see you guys in a second.

All right, and that was Nothing by Steve Lacy. I hope you guys enjoyed it. I found out something really cool recently. Sorry, I'm having a little bit of technical difficulties. When I was listening to one of the songs, shoot, which one was it? I think it was, I don't know. But one of the songs before For Real, which I mentioned, I can look at my thing. I think it was Portraits of Tracy. Yeah, that song is actually a sample, and I found that out in real time as it was playing on the show, and I heard it for the first time, I believe, for Rain by TLC, like the intro part, like the intro kind of few notes for Rain. I won't play a snippet of it just because we're running a little bit short on time, and I want to get to some of the rest of what we have to hear. Actually, you know what? I'm just going to make a few cuts right now because I already know I want to play some of this more than others. But yeah, a really cool sample, and I just love finding samples in general, but I think finding it in real time is low-key like some of the most undefeated feelings

ever, in my opinion. I like it a lot. So that was really sick. But, you know, we have more songs to get to and not a ton of time, courtesy of my favorite service of cars ever, Lyft. You know, they're great. I would recommend them. They are super consistent. But, yeah, we're just going to keep going to our next few songs. We have On Love by David T. Walker off the same titled album. Endless Love by Pierre Piccioni off the album Corpo Rovente, or Red Hot Shot. I believe that's probably a translation. It's an original motion picture soundtrack by Pierre Piccioni. Pierre Piccioni is probably one of my favorite, like, jazz fusion artists ever. Super, super great musician. They have so much good music. You'll probably hear them again and have heard them before on this show. They're great. And then we'll have Look Up, Look Down by Soft Touch off the album The Big Bad Bay Area. Super funny album title. I think great name. I think it's really interesting that it's look up and like a lowercase up and then uppercase starting down. I don't know if that's a typo or not. I want to look up the significance of that and then look down at my keyboard and start the music, because I'm really upset about that joke I just made. And I'm going to cut that there, and I'm going to let you guys listen to the music. All right, bye now.

0: All right. So I might have lied to you guys. I'm so sorry. You know, I try to be an honest man on this show, but I've realized now that we don't have that much time, and I don't want to waste that time that we have. So I'm going to give you guys the last few songs. They're songs I really wanted to play, and so I'm going to play them now. Two things first. Both of those last two songs are samples that I know, and I wanted to let you guys know that I know them. On Love is a sample that The Alchemist used in a song called Something to Rap About with Tyler, the Creator. And Endless Love is, and Freddie Gibbs, and then Endless Love is a sample by West Side Gun off the song Bubba Chuck. I love pointing out samples. It's kind of the reason, one of the big reasons I got into soul music in the first place, so I'd like to point that out. Our next two songs are going to be If I Should Die Tonight, the demo version by Marvin Gaye off the Let's Get It On Deluxe album. This is my personal favorite version of this song, and so I'm really excited to have you guys hear that. And then we'll cut into Strangers by Larry Saunders. We probably won't get to the full song, but definitely still worth listening to. I hope you guys enjoy, and I will see you guys. And this has been WNBR in Cambridge.
1: I'm really not in the mood.

0: Cycle, and I'm your host, Akshay. This is another edition of our weekly mix series. Now up is Pulaski, who is a great DJ and an even better friend. It's great to have him here. I hope you enjoy the show.
1: Hey, y'all. Pulaski here. Got some house, tech house, a little bit of funky Afro house coming for you. This is my first mix out. Hope y'all enjoy it. Keep on listening to the Spin Cycle. Have a good one.

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Welcome to another episode of Pearl Jam. I am currently in San Francisco, so this is pre-recorded, but if you want to know the titles of the songs, you can check on track-blaster.com.

your man. If you wanna love him, I'll do anything that you ask me to. And if you want another

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This is PhD Offense. You're currently listening to Sonny Sharrock, but we're going to switch over to some recent jazz deaths with Kamal Abdul-Aleem, James Blood Omer, Gunter Hampel, Yuji Ono, and of course Sonny Rollins. And we'll end with a jazzy Franco-Korean set. Hope you enjoy.

This is Yuji Ono with the soundtrack from Lupin 3. Before that, we had Marion Brown and Günther Hampel live in Munich with ABBA. Arthur Blythe with the title track off Lennox Avenue Breakdown, which of course includes James Blood Ulmer on guitar. Election from James Blood Ulmer off Odyssey. And somewhat rare, disc from Kamal Abdul Alim, Brotherhood off Dance. Coming up, we've got Sonny Rollins' second Freedom Suite, the Alfie score, sorry. Mother Nature's Blues from Global Warming, released 40 years after the Freedom Suite.

0: From WMBR Cambridge, you are currently listening to Hyojin Kim, Antoine Boyer, and Yore Kim with Joy of Journey. Before that, We Never Were from Yoon Soon Na off Lost Pieces, and Giant from Dampyeon Soon and the Moments Ensemble off Hail to the Music, Umak Monse. Before handing things off to Subject to Change, we have a word from the NIH. And as an insurance policy, we have some backup PSA section of questioning of Jay Bhattacharya from Bernie Sanders. Thanks for listening.
1: Please talk into the mic a little bit closer.
2: Oh, I'm sorry. Thank you. Thank you for that question, Senator. I mean, I'm absolutely convinced that, for instance, the measles epidemic that we're seeing currently is best solved by parents vaccinating their children for measles. And I've said that publicly, and I've said that privately.
1: Please say it again loudly and clearly so parents all over this country can hear you. Please say it again.
2: Yeah, I mean, I think the best way to address the measles epidemic in this country is by vaccinating your children with measles for measles.
1: Thank you very much.
3: Not all people are the same. 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With this new information, doctors will have a better understanding of disease so they can innovate the next great breakthroughs in medicine. 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

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And at 2 o'clock on a Monday afternoon, it's time for another episode of Research and Development. Charlie Colhase here with you until 4 p.m., bringing you a program of forward-looking jazz. We have a very special program today in our first hour. We'll hear music from the great trombonist, composer, and educator Julian Priester, who celebrates his 91st birthday today. We'll hear Julian Priester's music as both a leader and a sideman from the 50s all the way up into the 90s, at the very least. In our second hour, remembering the great pianist, multi-instrumentalist, and composer Abdullah Ibrahim. He passed away back on June 15th in Bavaria at the age of 90. About around 3:30, we'll take a break, take a look at the jazz calendar highlights, tell you what's going on in the world of jazz as we know it in the Boston area this week. Then in the classic tenor corner, we'll have the great Jimmy Heath. Lots of great music today. Stick around. We're here till 4, at which time, not

It's music from the great trombonist, composer, and educator Julian Priester. In our first hour of research and development today, we just heard Julian Priester recording for the ECM label in San Francisco in the summer of 1973, the album called Love, Love. Julian went by the African name Pipo Mtoto at that time, as did a lot of his sidemen, so we'll give it to you both ways. We heard Eternal Worlds. Julian Priester on trombone and synthesizer. Ngunda David Johnson on soprano saxophone. Hadley Kalaman on tenor saxophone. Biete Umbrazintico, better known as Biete Todd Cochran, at the piano. It was his composition. Dr. Patrick Gleason on synthesizers. Nyimbo Henry Franklin, the bassist, and Ndugu Leon Chancellor on drums. Julian Priester, born on this date, June 29th, 1935, in Chicago. Born in Chicago, Julian Priester attended the city's legendary DuSable High School, which produced many greats of jazz, including Gene Ammons, Nat King Cole, Richard Davis, Johnny Griffin, and Calipurusha Morris McIntyre, among many others. Priester was a member of Sun Ra's orchestra in the early 50s and appeared on several of their recordings until 1956. When he went on the road with Lionel Hampton's orchestra. He toured with Dinah Washington in 1958. Julian settled in New York in 1959 and soon was a member of Max Roach's band. He recorded as a sideman during the 60s with musicians as diverse as Art Blakey, John Coltrane, Johnny Griffin, Joe Henderson, Freddie Hubbard, Booker Little, Blue Mitchell, Sam Rivers, Stanley Turrentine, and McCoy Tyner. Priester accepted an offer to join Duke Ellington's orchestra in 1969, where he stayed until joining Herbie Hancock's sextet in 1970. After Hancock's band broke up in 1973, he moved to San Francisco, where he recorded two albums for the ECM label. Julian joined the faculty of Cornish College of the Arts in Seattle in 1979, where he taught jazz performance, composition, and history until retiring in 2011. Priester joined Dave Holland's quintet in the 80s and occasionally rejoined the Sun Ra Orchestra. He joined Charlie Hayden's Liberation Music Orchestra in the 90s. Priester still lives in Seattle and performs occasionally. Well, we're going to go way back right now and hear Julian Priester as a member of the Sun Ra Orchestra, recording in Chicago early in 1956. Material issued on the Saturn label. Here's Sun Ra at the Wurlitzer electric piano, Art Hoyle on trumpet, Julian Priester on trombone, John Gilmore on tenor saxophone, Pat Patrick, the ex-governor's dad, on baritone saxophone, Charles Davis also on baritone, Wilburn Green on electric bass, Robert Barry on drums, and our friend Jim Herndon on timpani with Medicine for a Nightmare. Happy birthday, Julian Priester.

Music from the great Julian Priester in our first hour of research and development today. He's 91 years old today. We heard recordings made between 1956 and 1970 in that set. In the last place, we heard the Herbie Hancock Sextet, recording in San Francisco in December 1970. Wandering Spirit Song was the composition we heard. One Dishi Herbie Hancock at the Fender Rhodes Electric Piano, Mganga Eddie Henderson on trumpet and flugelhorn, Pepo Mtoto Julian Priester on trombone, Mwile Benny Mopin on bass clarinet there, Buster Williams, Mchizaji Buster Williams, the bassist, Chivali Billy Hart on drums, and Ndugu Leon Chancellor on percussion. Originally on the album called Mwandishi, we took it from the two CD set called Mwandishi, the complete Herbie Hancock Warner Brothers recordings. Before that, we went back to February 1961 with Abby Lincoln, recording in New York for the Candid label. Her album called Straight Ahead, we heard Retribution, the voice of the great Abby Lincoln. It was her composition, co-written by Julian Priester. A band of all-stars here, and I'll mention their names even if they didn't solo. Booker Little on trumpet, Julian Priester on trombone, Walter Benton and Coleman Hawkins on tenor saxophones, Eric Dolphy on bass clarinet, Mal Waldron at the piano, Art Davis the bassist, Max Roach on drums. And we started off with Sun Ra, recording in Chicago early in 1956. We heard Medicine for a Nightmare. That showed up later on the album called Supersonic Jazz. Sun Ra at the piano and Wurlitzer electric piano. Art Hoyle on trumpet. Julian Priester on trombone. John Gilmore on tenor saxophone. Pat Patrick taking the baritone saxophone there. Wilburn Green on electric bass. Robert Barry the drummer, and Jim Herndon on timpani. It's research and development. Charlie Colhays, your host here on a Monday afternoon, as is my wont every week around this time, bringing you a program of forward-looking jazz and emanating to you via the airwaves of WMBR Cambridge. We are a community service of MIT. I have time for a couple more tracks from Julian Priester. Here he is with a group called Quartet, which is composed of people who were all teaching at the Cornish College of Music in Seattle at the time. Julian Priester on trombone, the voice of the great Jay Clayton, Gary Peacock the bassist, and Jerry Grinnelli on drums.

That's a look at just some of the music of the great trombonist, composer, and educator Julian Priester. He celebrates his 91st birthday today. We just heard the duo of Julian Priester and Sam Rivers recording in New York in November 1996 for the short-lived but very good Postcards label. The album called Hints on Light and Shadow. We heard an improvisation called Public Servant, the trombone of Julian Priester, the tenor saxophone of Sam Rivers, with some electronic assistance from Tucker Martin. Just before that, we heard from the great soprano saxophonist Jane Ira Bloom. We heard a medley of her composition, Monk's Tale, and the Hoagie Carmichael standard, The Nearness of You. The soprano saxophone of Jane Ira Bloom. Kenny Wheeler on trumpet, Julian Priester on trombone, Rufus Reed, the bassist, Bobby Previtt on drums. That material recorded in New York in July 1995 and issued on the Arabesque album called The Nearness, Jane Ira Bloom. We started the set off with a group called Quartet, which is comprised of professors at the Cornish College of Music in Seattle, recording in Seattle in January 1988. We heard Entrances and Exits, Julian Priester's trombone, Jay Clayton on voice, digital delay, bass octaver, and chorus. Gary Peacock, the bassist, Jerry Gonelli on acoustic and electric drums and percussion. That album called No Secrets, issued on the New Albion label. From MIT, this is WMBR Cambridge, first on your FM dial.

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1: 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Between us, we bring you jazz in all its many splendid flavors, forms, shapes, colors, and sizes. 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We'll have the jazz calendar highlights coming up a bit after 3:30 today, thanks to the nature of our second hour's programming. Then we'll have the great Jimmy Heath in the classic tenor corner. In the meantime, the rest of this hour will be remembering the great pianist, multi-instrumentalist, and composer Abdullah Ibrahim, who passed away on June 15th at his home in Bavaria at the age of 91. Abdullah Ibrahim, born Adolf Johannes Brand on October 9th, 1934 in Cape Town, South Africa. Abdullah Ibrahim grew up hearing the sounds of traditional Xhosa music, European hymns, and jazz, and all those things echoed through his music. Known as Dollar Brand in his youth, he was playing music full-time by his mid-teens. In his mid-teens, he became a member of the Jazz Epistles, the first South African jazz group to make a recording, along with his fiancée, vocalist Sathima B. Benjamin. Brand left South Africa for Switzerland in 1962. Duke Ellington heard Brand's trio and arranged to have the band recorded and brought to the U.S. to play at the Newport Jazz Festival. Brand converted to Islam in 1968 and was known thereafter as Abdullah Ibrahim. He worked with Elvin Jones, Don Cherry, and Gatto Barbieri in the late 60s. He led several excellent bands and toured widely into this decade, dividing his time in recent years between South Africa, Germany, and New York. Ibrahim visited Boston several times to work with the Milton Academy Jazz Band, and he, in fact, played a concert at the Berklee Performance Center not long after his 90th birthday. He passed away on June 15th at his home in Bavaria at the age of 91. So let's go way back and hear Dollar Brand, as he was known at the time, as a member of the Jazz Epistles from early in 1960, the album called Jazz Epistle, Verse 1. And this is actually a trio selection from that album, minus the three horn players. Here's Abdullah Ibrahim at the piano, Johnny Gertze, the bassist, and Makaya Nshoko on drums with Ukujonga Fambili. Remembering Abdullah Ibrahim on Research and Development.

Remembering the great pianist, composer, and multi-instrumentalist Abdullah Ibrahim in our second hour of research and development today. He passed away on June 15th at the age of 91. We just heard him in solo, duo, and trio settings in that set. Recordings made between 1960 and 1984. In the last place, recording in Kalisz, Poland, at a concert in 1984, was the duo of Abdullah Ibrahim and Carlos Ward. We heard a medley of Thaba Bosiu, The Wedding, and For Monk, all Abdullah Ibrahim compositions. Abdullah Ibrahim at the piano, Carlos Ward on flute and alto saxophone there. That material issued on the Polyjazz label from Poland. Before that, we heard solo piano from Abdullah Ibrahim, recorded at the Nyon Jazz Festival in Switzerland in June 1978. Two record set called Autobiography on the Planisphere label. We heard the first side of that, which was a medley of Anthem, Monieba, and Ishmael, all Abdullah Ibrahim compositions. And we started off with the Jazz Epistles, recording in South Africa early in 1960, the album called Jazz Epistle Verse 1. We heard Abdullah's composition Ukujonga Fambili. That just a trio track, Dollar Brand, as he was known at the piano. Johnny Gertzi, the bassist, Makaya Nshoko on drums. From MIT, this is WMBR Cambridge, first on your FM dial.

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Jim Herndon's well-placed timpani roll reminds me that it's time to break out the jazz calendar highlights. Here's what's going on in the world of jazz as we know it here in the Boston area this week, and this will probably be the shortest jazz calendar highlights of the year. I think we even have more stuff going on around Christmas than we do as we approach the 4th of July holiday. But here's what's happening. As usual, every Monday night, the action centers at the Lily Pad in Inman Square, Cambridge. It's an early show with pianist Elon Miller's trio starting at 7. Later, it's the Jerry Bergonzi Quartet at the Lily Pad every Monday starting at 8:30 p.m. Later still, it's the Fringe every Monday at the Lily Pad starting at 10:30 p.m. Not much for Tuesday, but on Wednesday, Bert Seeger's Heart of Hearing at the Lily Pad starting at 6:30. Then it's the Gil Aaron Trio at the Lily Pad. They're there just about every Wednesday starting at 8:15. And on Thursday, Grupo Gozarza at Long Live Brewery in Roxbury. That starts at 6 p.m. Not much going on at all for Friday, Saturday, or Sunday, though. But things will pick up next week. So get out there and support Boston area jazz musicians. If you have any questions about any of the Jazz Calendar Highlights events, you can't call me, but you can text me during the show at 617-253-8810. You can also email you the Jazz Calendar Highlights on a weekly basis. Email us, research@wmbr.org. 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That's research@wmbr.org. On to the classic tenor corner this week, we have the great Jimmy Heath. Here he is, recording as a sideband with the great trombonist J.J. Johnson in New York for the Verve label in December 1992. Jimmy Heath and J.J. Johnson with the very pretty ballad, It Never Entered My Mind. Jimmy Heath in the classic tenor corner.

Great Jimmy Heath in the Classic Tenor Corner this week. We heard him as a member of the J.J. Johnson Quintet, recording in New York for the Verve label in December of 1992. We had the very pretty Rodgers and Hart ballad, It Never Entered My Mind. The trombone of J.J. Johnson, Jimmy Heath on the tenor saxophone, Rene Rosnes, at the piano, Rufus Reed on bass, and Lewis Nash, the drummer. The album called Let's Hang Out. Jimmy Heath with J.J. Johnson. It's research and development. We're getting into the home stretch. We have time for one more from Abdullah Ibrahim. Here he is recording for the Gearbox label sometime early in 2019. The album was issued in June of that year, so I assume it was earlier that year. The album called The Balance. And here's a solo piano track. This is called Tonegawa, remembering Abdullah Ibrahim on research and development.

Remembering the great Abdullah Ibrahim on research and development, he passed away back on June 15th at the age of 91. We just heard a solo piano performance from sometime in 2019, the album called The Balance on the Gearbox label out of Britain. We heard Tonagawa, solo piano from the great Abdullah Ibrahim. And that's about it for our program this week. Thank you so much for tuning in. More birthday regards for the great Julian Priester, who's 91 years old today. We'll be back next week with the Fun With Records episode, and we'll have the great Hank Mobley in the Classic Tenor Corner. From MIT, this is WMBR Cambridge, first on your FM dial.

1 minute past 12 noon, you tune 88.1 FM WMBR in Cambridge. It's time for the Monday edition of the Lost and Found. Mark Francis with you. Hang on for the next 2 hours, bringing the underground and overlooked sounds of the 1960s right to the mid-1970s, as we've been doing here on the Lost and Found for nearly five decades every weekday. We're going to bring you the extended opening set that's nothing but music and fun for the full first hour of the show. I won't be back to talk like this again until almost 1 p.m. Track-Blaster.com, where you can follow along. We're going to get started with some soul sounds, going to get all kinds of stuff from the Lost and Found ear throughout this hour. But for now, right on, baby. Lost and Found, WMBR, Cambridge.

0: straighten your tie and shine your shoes because company's coming. Three little maids from the toughest school in the jungle, each one so brutal the cops called them the Savage Sisters.
1: Get that gal!
0: Savage Sisters, three gals with guns and the guts to start the revolution their way. There's Joe, the field marshal, an heiress who passed up a cool million to command the Liberation Army. Mei Ling, the brigadier general, the activist who put down her books and picked up a Tommy gun. And Lynn, the colonel, lean, mean, and foxy, whether she was handling a man or a grenade.
1: Look out!
0: Savage Sisters, rated R, under 17, not admitted without a parent.

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This is the Lost and Found program. Mark Francis with you. As promised, a full hour pretty much there of music for your Monday. Closing it out with the band Renaissance, but not a Renaissance you've ever heard of before. I don't even know where they're from. I couldn't find anything out about this act. Just a one-off 45 on the Camber label, which I couldn't even identify where that was out of. From 1969, Orange Sunday Morning. Very dramatic tune to close out the set there from Renaissance. Before that was Paul Dowell and the Dolphin. Paul Dowell and the Dolphin originally had been just Dolphin. It's a band out of the D.C. area. They had a single a year before this in 1968 as the Dolphin. Here in 1969, being led by Paul Dowell, who had been a member of D.C. garage legends The Hangmen. 1969 on Sire, It's Better to Know You. Both sides kind of had that sort of very pop sound, but with the hooks, kind of almost like a early power pop style track. Before Paul Dowell and the Dolphin, it was Ivy Peebles. Ivy Peebles fronted the Ivy Peebles Medicine Show out of LSU, Louisiana rock group, but the singles that were released were credited just to Ivy Peebles. Two of them, in fact, on the Paula label out of Louisiana, 1970, Nothing But a Shadow, the one we heard from Ivy Peebles. Before that, it was The Freedom. This is a band I've played many times, but I've never gone back this early with them. I usually play when they're just Freedom, and they're kind of a hard rock trio. But they originally were a band that splintered off of Procol Harum after the success of A Whiter Shade of Pale, and definitely were releasing music in that vein when they came out. 1968 here, their debut single got released in the U.S. on the Mercury label, Trying to Get a Glimpse of You from The Freedom. Before that was TC Atlantic, Minnesota Legends. 45 on the Turtle label. Everywhere says that it's from 1966. It's pretty damn psychedelic for 1966. Faces, the name of that one from TC Atlantic. Classic stuff there. Before that, more classic sounds, this time from The Animals. Their 1965 LP, Animalism, on the MGM label, Outcast, the track we heard. Before The Animals, it was The High Tensions. Pretty prolific band out of Connecticut, fronted by Tommy Day. This is a 1966 release, probably their high point on the Hit label with two T's out of Connecticut, Poor Man. Just for The High Tensions, we heard The Beads with two E's. They're a Staten Island act. Released a couple of singles as The Cat's Meow prior to this, but had to change their name for the label to The Beads when they jumped over to the Buddha family. This on the Team subsidiary of Buddha, Run to Her. From 1968, before The Beads, it was Boston's own The Remains from perhaps the greatest American garage LP of the 1960s, their self-titled and epic from 1966. You Got a Hard Time Coming. Before The Remains, it was The Incredible Bongo Band from their second LP on the Pride label, 1974, with the heavyweight distribution of the Atlantic label behind them. The return of The Incredible Bongo Band in their stretched out, slowed down, bongoed out version of the Safari's hit Wipeout. Before The Incredible Bongo Band, it was Johnny Gilliam, Pittsburgh artist, 1968 release on the Modern label, Baby Take Me Back. Just before Johnny Gilliam, it was George Perkins, one of the unsung legends of Southern soul music. George Perkins did have a hit in 1968, Crying in the Streets, released shortly after the assassination of Martin Luther King Jr. And sort of became a hit, and it was a huge hit throughout the South and regionally around the country. But he had literally dozens of releases over the years. Started as a gospel artist, and we heard a single from him with a very gospel flavor to it from 1973 on the Second Line label out of Louisiana, We Need a Helping Hand, from George Perkins. I did see that. While you don't want to be cynical and think that the Crying in the Streets was, you know, any sort of cash-in on the assassination of Martin Luther King, I did say that he remade it in 1980 as Crying in Iran during the hostage crisis, which might be a little harder to pass off. Nonetheless, before George Perkins, it was The Oncoming Times, Chicago group on the Duo label from 1969, If You Had My Love. Before The Oncoming Times, we heard Samuel T. Robinson, Mississippi artist on the Vimla label from 1973. One that creeps up on you, it seems kind of unassuming when it starts, and then it just really goes for it. Take Time to Go Crazy,
the name of that from Samuel T. Robinson. Before that, it was Joanne Garrett as we went back to the Chicago Duo label again, 1968. Her first single for the Duo label, first of nearly half a dozen she released over a two-year period. I'm a Now Girl, Do It Now from Chicago native Joanne Garrett. Before that, it was Gene and Jerry, a couple more Chicago soul artists. Gene Chandler and Jerry Butler teaming up for one LP on the Mercury label in 1970, just as Gene and Jerry won and won the album. We heard their track 10 and 2, Take This Woman Off the Corner, which was a cover of a song from the very same year by James Spencer on the Memphis label that was a minor R&B hit and a little bit more of a raw sound to the original. They kind of cleaned it up and made it very slick, but still a great one there from Gene and Jerry. And the top of the set, Masters of Soul out of Houston on the Ovide label from 1970, Right On. All right, let's get right back to the music. It's already 1:01 p.m. on the dot. You're tuned to 88.1 FM WMBR in Cambridge. We're going to get a late night in the afternoon set. All that means is a quieter side of the 60s and 70s, and we're ready to do that right now. Something that kind of goes right along with how we ended the last set, The Common People on Capitol Records, kicking off this set on Lost and Found, WMBR in Cambridge.

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We are a community service of the Massachusetts Institute of Technology. This is Mark Francis hanging out with you on the Monday afternoon edition. Late night in the afternoon set in the books. Just looking into the quieter side of the Lost and Found era and closing it out with Dion, a true favorite of this set over the years. His You're Not Alone LP on the Warner Brothers label from 1971. Attraction works better than promotion. Dion's still out there playing and touring. I've never seen him. I would like to see him. I wonder what he plays live. I hope it's not like just like The Wanderer. I feel like the people that go see him are probably more into his earlier stuff with the Belmonts to this day than the really good stuff from his singer-songwriter era. Nonetheless, before Dion, it was Michael Nesmith and the First National Band. From the Nevada Fighter LP, 1971 release on RCA, Propinquity, I've Just Begun to Care. I had a sudden flashback to having played this song like 15 years ago and not being able to say the word then either. Before Michael Nesmith, it was Ilya and Elizabeth from Colombia, from their debut self-titled album on the Codiscos label out of Colombia from 1972. It was En Donde Está? Just before that was the Dawson Boys, a pretty obscure private press record that I've played a few times, and I've actually been able to, I don't have to just keep playing the same song and keep playing different songs, because there's actually a lot of really good original songs on this private press song, singer-songwriter thing, I think from the Carolinas, from 1976. The album is called These Summer Nights, and this time we heard the title track, as it is summertime, so fitting, from the Dawson Boys. Atlantic Records saw something in them and actually released one of the tracks in a re-recorded version from this album on a 45, but I assume after it didn't take off, they were probably just dropped, because that's the only major label release from them. But they have two private press albums and they're both good, the Dawson Boys, and the top set was The Common People. Group out of Baldwin Park, California, in the Los Angeles area. An LP released in Capitol in 1969, Of the People, By the People, For the People, from The Common People. Sort of a legendary album with all kinds of issues getting released and distributed and rumors about who played on it and so forth. Been reissued many, many times. My copy of it is a pretty bad reissue, or at least I realized when I went to play it. It's extremely quiet. I had to crank it up. Nonetheless, Land of a Day, the track we heard from The Common People, which is a unique album and certainly a long-time favorite on the Pontoon Palace here in WMBR. Okay, there you go. We're going to get right back to the music. 1:23 p.m. Not much to get to business-wise, so why don't we just keep it rolling and check out The Enticers on Lost and Found, WMBR in Cambridge.

the Cochran Brothers giving us the penultimate track on your Monday Lost and Found, WMBR in Cambridge. Mark Francis with you. The Cochran Brothers were Eddie Cochran, rockabilly legend, and Hank Cochran. They were not related, strangely, but they got together and performed in the mid-50s. Most of their recorded output is sort of like hillbilly country bopper type stuff, but for their final single in 1956 on the Echo label out of Memphis, Two Sides of Pure Rock and Roll, and a sign of what was to come for Eddie Cochran. He certainly had the biggest success immediately after the dissolution of the pairing, and of course his legend lived on, having died tragically young. But Hank Cochran went on to have a very successful country career, maybe more as a songwriter than anything, but for the next 50 years after this release he was still performing, writing, recording. So Cochran Brothers was Fool's Paradise from 1956. Before that was Little Victor and his orchestra. Could not find anything out about Little Victor, but the label that this single is on, the Richland label, is a very small regional Louisiana label, so we'll assume he was from there. 1958 release, and a great Little Richard sounded like Papa Lou and Grand, classic stuff there from Little Richard. Before that was, Little Victor. Before that it was the Blizzards. German beat group. Of course, most of the famous bands performing in Germany in the beat era were UK bands that have gone over there, including the most famous band in the world. But there were some great German bands in that era, too. The Rattles, probably the most famous. The Blizzards only had one LP and some singles in 1965, but it is a great LP on the Fontana label. Until I'm Your Guy, we heard their version of Del Shannon's Stranger in Town. Before the Blizzards, it was Bud and Kathy, all-time classic garage from 1966 on the Downey label, Hanging Out to Dry. Despite what it says in Trackblaster, I did not play that from the original 45. I played it from the comp of the same name on Satan Records from 1994. The most recent, or the current versions of that single listed for sale on Discogs. There's a complete destroyed version for $950 and a clean one that someone is asking $6,000 for. Before Bud and Kathy, it was Dale Hawkins. Later one from him, or later release from him, after his hits of the rockabilly era, he had done a lot of producing and songwriting, and in 1969 for the Bell label released an LP entitled L.A., Memphis, and Tyler, Texas, and we heard Heavy on My Mind. Before that, it was Bessie Banks. You probably know her as the singer of Go Now, which was the first big hit for the Moody Blues. She had actually been performing since the mid-50s. Go Now came out about 10 years in her career, and here another 10 years on from 1976 on the Quality label. North Carolina native Bessie Banks gave us Baby, You Sure Know How to Get Me. Just before that, it was Wilson Pickett, Engine Number 9. This was Wilson Pickett's first top 20 hit in more than 2 years. I wouldn't say he had fallen off, but it sort of kicked off a little minor renaissance for him, where he had three top 20 hits in a row in 1970. Engine Number 9 being the first one, and then Don't Let the Green Grass Fool You, and Don't Knock My Love were both gold singles that followed this. 1970s. We heard it from the Best of Wilson Pickett compilation, which is great because then you get both sides of the 45, the full long version, which is like 6 minutes long. Before that, Henrietta and the Hairdos, You Got a Lot to Learn. They also recorded as Baby Jane and the Rockabies, the Lullabies, the Electras, and the Divorce. They were from the Bronx. 1963 release from them. And the Enticers at the top out of New Orleans with Calling for Your Love. All right, here we go. One more. I'll see y'all in 2 weeks. Tune in tomorrow. Tune in all week for the Lost and Found. WMBR in Cambridge. Have a good holiday.

Good morning to you. It is the 29th of July, 2026. We are almost all the way through July, folks. We're heading into August. You're tuned to WMBR and Cambridge Community Service of MIT. Coming to you from studios located right here in Cambridge, Massachusetts. My name is Christopher. This is the show called It Came From Planet Claire. It's a look at the long new wave era. Music that is largely forgotten, but some that still remembered and enjoyed quite a lot. I love that the Youngs are finally getting into 80s music because it's totally awesome. I also have a look at some Japanese new wave that was going on, in this case, 1985. All that is still to come. If you'd like to follow along at home, you can do that by going to WMBR.org. There's a real-time playlist there. And if you happen to be up at 6 a.m., heaven help you, you can text me if you're curious about something. It's 617-253-8810. Got a lot of great music between now and then. Some bands I've never played before. Some stuff I purchased and just sat in my record collection. Well, now heading on to damn near 40 years. So we'll rectify some of that today. We're going to get it started off with a song from the band Icicle Works. It came out in 1983. It turns out it was their biggest hit, but here in the States, it was not their biggest hit. Whisper to a Scream was their big hit here, but this one didn't even see a release in the United States. The Icicle Works from 83, Love is a Wonderful Color, on It Came From Planet Claire, right about now.

0: Now, don't get me wrong. I dig You Spin Me Round Like a Record, just like the next 80s child. But that version of Dead or Alive was definitely up my alley. In fact, when the first time I heard You Spin Me Round after having bought It's Been Hours Now, the EP that that song Whirlpool comes from. So my friend Mark and I had a blanket policy when we went to Main Street Records in Northampton. If something new came out and it was on or distributed by Rough Trade, we bought it. So we have all kinds of things we shouldn't ordinarily would never have. And that Dead or Alive EP, I think it was like the second or third thing they released, was just perfect. Exactly what I was listening to at that age. And then when I heard Spin Me Around, I remember my friend Mark looking at me. He's like, what is this crap? And then we realized that, of course, it was a great song and we were the idiots. But I really loved those early Dead or Alive records. And Pete Burns, what a loss. Before that, we heard from Twilight, a 45 from them from 1985, sounding a lot like Yaz or Depeche Mode, and that was probably because Vince Clarke did the production on that from the band Twilight, Just Me Alone, about falling in love with someone on TV. Affordable Floors out of Pennsylvania, Pittsburgh, to be exact. Their album came out in 1986 called The Sounding. We heard the title track. We'll hear some other stuff from that record in the coming weeks. Out of the ashes of the band Buster, if you remember them from the late 70s. The late 70s and very early 80s. They went back to England. They were from England. We felt like they were an American band because they didn't really sing with any accents. They went back to the United Kingdom. They formed a band called Alternative Radio. And in 1984, released Valley of Evergreen, and that single did nothing. And after that, they were like, all right, this is clearly not working. Mom and Dad were right. We're not going to be rock and rollers. Anyway, great song from Alternative Radio. The Flock of Seagulls before that, their third and final hit single from them, came out on their third record. Oh, man. I think the album's called The Story of a Young Heart. Anyway, that was the last time they saw the pop charts. The More You Live, The More You Love. And Icicle Works from 1983, their biggest hit in the United Kingdom and around the world, but not here. That was a tune called Love is a Wonderful Color. And that, my friends, is the set. It is already 30 minutes after the hour of 6 a.m. We're on the upswing before we have morning wood. Never. I know I'm a child. I will never get tired of that. Let's go back to the music, shall we? And this one perfectly encapsulates, when it came out in 1984, how we all felt. And it just didn't come to pass, which is sad.
1: Wait a minute, Doc. Are you telling me that you built a time machine out of a DeLorean?
2: The way I see it, if you're gonna build a time machine into a car, why not do it with some style?

out of Mountain View, California in 1984. This is the band The Wonders of Science, and why they didn't send it to MIT, I don't know. Hey, huh? It is Reconsidering Our Love. A great tune from them. We'll hear other songs from The Wonders of Science. I meant to play them more last summer, but, you know, you can't do everything. I'm just one man. I can't do everything. You know what I'm saying? What else did we hear, you ask me? I'm glad you asked. We actually heard from the band The Psalms, who are probably not particularly familiar to you. Doug Hopkins may be familiar to you. He, 10 years after he released the EP No Great Cathedral with the band The Psalms and that tune 100 Summers, he became the leader of the Gin Blossoms. He was only in that band for a little while because alcohol and depression caused him to call it quits, but more famous if you think of him as Doug Hopkins in the Psalms, 100 Summers. The Smiths from their third record, The Queen is Dead and Cemetery Gates. Side little story about how big a nerd I was back in high school. When that first Smiths album came out in the U.S., like in February or whatever, you know, with the purple and blue one with the guy on the cover, I took it home, my friend Mark and I. It's possible. I mean, memory's not great, but it's possible that I cried. I thought it was so beautiful. Benjamin Orr, previous to that, from his one and only solo album from 86, The Lace, we heard Too Hot to Stop. Then a Swedish band from 1980. The band was called Style, and we heard their tune. Actually, they formed in 80. From 84, their biggest hit, Telephone, that's what we heard. And then Daniel Amos from 1984, that's a band, not a guy, and the album was Vox Humana. And they asked the question, it's the 80s, so where are our rocket packs? Good question. We should have had those by now. All right, we're winding down, so let's fit in the Neon New Wave, and then we'll head on down the old highway. This week from 1987, the band is called Radio Insane. And as I always say, it was the 80s everywhere, folks. These dudes can rock on It Came From Planet Claire.

finishing off a very short set with a band out of Sheffield from 1984. It was the band TV Product doing their short tune Social Psychology, and that was preceded by the Nihon New Wave choice this week from the band Radio Insanity, which is a perfect name for them. They are loud, loud, loud, and their tune Nobody's Listening from 1987. And that, my friends, is It Came from Planet Claire for today. You can hear us next week in the middle of the beginning of August. I'll be back with you next Wednesday at 6 a.m. Keep it locked on the Great 88. Morning Wood is about to arise in 30 seconds or so. And I'll look for you right back here next week. Until then, be good.

Well, good morning, all you listeners out there in Radio Land. 7 o'clock on the dot here in the greater Boston region. July 29th, broadcasting at you live from the basement of the Walker Memorial Building. I invite you to come and hold my hand and take a stroll with me through a forest of distorted guitars. It's the Morning Wood, and I'm your host, Tim, as I am every Wednesday morning, except when I'm not. Hope you enjoyed the Petrified Forest editions of Morning Wood I treated you to over the last 2 weeks while I was on vacation. Some throwbacks to 2005. Sorry I never got the tracks up on Track Blaster, but you can hear it on the archive. I did back announce it, I think, so I got my bases covered to some extent. Anyway, let's see. It is warm and humid out there. 67 degrees at Logan International Airport, so maybe not super warm, but 97% humidity. Winds out of the east at 9 miles an hour. I got to tell you, I'm a little soggy having ridden over here. Get highs in the mid-70s today with showers developing throughout the day, especially in western Mass, where there's a flash flood warning due to heavy rains forecasted midday and into the afternoon. Lighter rains here in the Boston region forming midday and into the overnight. Full area forecast discussion and almanac for you at 7:30, as always. 617-253-8810 is the phone number here if you want to give me a call, and you can follow along with what I'm playing at track-blaster.com. All right, let's see. Summer jams are the thing. I guess let's get going. Tom, stroll with me. Stroll with me, please. Oh, we're going to start with something from back in 1975. This is Can, from Live in Stuttgart. We're near the second track, which is sort of a take on Tago Mago's Oh Yeah, right here on the Morning Wood.

All right, everybody. You're walking in the morning wood. We just heard something from Tropical F Storm from their 2024 live album, Inflatable Graveyard. I think I put that on Track Blaster as Antimatter Animals, but it was actually Chameleon Paint is the name of the song. Hope you enjoyed that. Yeah, a bunch of live stuff in there, actually. That followed up, of course, Deep Purple Highway Star from Made in Japan. That was actually a remix by some guy, Steven Wilson. I don't know who that is, but a little crisper than the original version. Same performance. Prior to that, we heard something from Vangelis, his first solo LP after having split from Aphrodite's Childs, and before he dropped his surname Papathanasiou. So it's credited under Vangelis O. Papathanasiou. The album is called Earth, and that song was called Come On. And we started with something live from Cannes, 1975. Stuttgart, we heard the track Zwei, too. But sort of a take on the tune Oh Yeah from Tagomago. So that's a pretty cool live recording from not too long after Damo Suzuki left the band. I guess maybe a little bit after they recorded Landed. Very cool record. Bringing us up to 7:30. Time for me to hit you with the area forecast discussion and almanac. Let's get those birds singing there. Get the morning wood sounds fully happening. Still 67 degrees at Logan International Airport with humidity of 97% and winds out of the east at 14 miles an hour, so picking up a little bit. Forecast for today is prolonged heavy rainfall continuing, leading to potential street and flash flooding, especially across western New England. Anomalously strong low center is in the process of closing off over New York. And over the course of the next 12 to 36 hours, this neutral to negatively tilted trough will be slow to move east thanks to a blocking high over the North Atlantic, setting us up for a long-duration rainfall event. As the surface deepening low pressure moves from the mid-Atlantic, winds shift back to the east, introducing a 30 to 40 knot low-level jet. Given the very saturated atmosphere, this is a setup conducive to big rainfall totals, with the potential of extreme amounts on the order of 5 to 7 inches where the heaviest bands set up, though that is likely to be in the Worcester Hills and Berkshire. In the Boston region, we could be seeing up to 2 to 3 inches, possibly less, with the heaviest amounts coming during the evening commute and continuing into the evening. And overnight highs today near 77 with an east wind 8 to 14. By Thursday, the best moisture and dynamics have moved off, but the vertically stacked low lingers, leading to a damp, dreary day with lingering showers off and on throughout the day with totals up to the half an inch. Windier tomorrow with north wind 11 to 13 and gusts as high as 23. The stubborn, slow-moving low pressure near southern Connecticut with wound-up, vertically stacked upper closed low atop it begins to open up and fill as we move into Friday, eventually pulling offshore and away by Friday night. Unfortunately, this means a continuation of cloudy, dreary weather with at least a modest onshore northeast to north wind throughout the rest of the work week. Guarded optimism that later in the day Friday could see some limited breaks in the cloudiness, but it's overall a cloudier than not period. Off and on, periods of showers can be expected on Friday as well, but with a shallow moist layer not exceeding 5,000 feet in height, these showers should prove light and could resemble more of a drizzle. Lows Thursday night into the upper 50s, highs on Friday 70s, but could be higher if we get any late day breaks in the cloudiness. Weak high pressure then begins to build for the weekend, so we should see at least briefly drier weather return, and there's hope for a sunny Saturday with highs in the mid 80s, but confidence in this forecast is low as another elongated upper trough digs into the Ohio Valley, bringing southwest flow aloft that could spell rain chances for Saturday, and it's likely to turn more unsettled again early next week. Sun rose at 5:35 this morning, setting at 8:09 tonight, giving us a day length of 14 hours and 33 minutes, and it is a full moon today.
Moon's going to rise at 8:25 tonight and set at 5:18 tomorrow morning. That is the Area Forecast Discussion and Almanac, brought to you by the fine folks down at the National Weather Service in Norton, Massachusetts, and your friends here at WMBR and the denizens of the Morning Wood. 617-253-8810 is the phone number. If you got any questions, comments, compliments, or complaints, and track-blaster.com is where you can follow along with what I'm playing if you don't want to stick around until my final mic set coming up shortly before 8, which is when Becca will be on with Breakfast of Champions. All right, let's keep going with the music. Up next, we're going to hear something from the Walker Brothers. They of The Sun Ain't Gonna Shine Anymore and a few other hits that you won't hear on the Morning Wood. But in the late 70s, the Walker Brothers reunited and produced an album called Night Flights, which I am surprised has not been played on It Came From Planet Claire, because it is solidly dark new wave weirdness. Really interesting record. I hadn't heard it before a couple weeks ago. And we're going to hear the leadoff track which is a Scott Walker composition called Shutout. And then we'll move on to the rest of the program, of course. Hope you're enjoying the stroll. Let's get going with something here from the Walker Brothers, Night Flights, and the tune Shutout on WMBR, Cambridge.

Code elimination. Well, that's coming, baby. What we need is a pot of trust that it's coming. You've heard of law of selection. Well, that's how we're gonna do it, baby. We allow men who wanna join us.

Oh yeah, you're walking in the morning wood. We just explored a bulbous creation found in the hills outside Prairie Village, Kansas in 1971. That is the band Bulbous Creation. Having a Good Time is the name of it from their self-titled that they recorded in one day and then sat in the vaults until Numero put it out in 2014, not 1014 as it says on Track Blaster. Meat Puppets in there, I'm a Mindless Idiot from Meat Puppets 2. New stuff from The Object Hours, Manhattan Marble from the Solved by Walking LP. Yoko Ono with Woman Power from Feeling the Space, much scratchier. My vinyl was much scratchier than I thought it was, but still a fabulous tune. And we start off with the Walker Brothers, The Hair That Patrick Bryant Wished As He Had. Shut Out from Night Flights, 1978. I hope to hear something from that record on Planet Claire before too long, because it deserves to be there. I got to wrap up. Becca's here with Breakfast of Champions. I'm going to leave you with one more. It might bleed a little bit into the 9 o'clock hour. We're going to hear something from the Walkabouts from their first EP. Closing out Morning Wood. Be back with you next week on WMVR in Cambridge.

0: and I just moved in with this new human, and she's got this little toy she's always playing with all day long. Tap, tap, tap, tap, bloop, bloop. She can't put it down. There it is. Oh, and get this. She even talks to me. Last week, she asked it for Chinese, and guess what? Egg rolls showed up. Like magic. Humans have cool toys.
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You're listening to WMBR in Cambridge, 88.1 FM. My name's Becca. This show is Breakfast of Champions every weekday, 8 to 10. And you just heard Morningwood with Tim.

older control room. So, reacclimating. It's weird. Yeah. B control, which for almost 20 years, I only went out of once. And then got used to this when we were doing the construction for A, and now there's reconstruction. So anyway, back in B, and it's okay. Let's see. Last week we had Caitlin returning to Breakfast of Champions, which was very exciting. It was very nice to hear Caitlin's soothing voice back on the airwaves. And we'll have another former BOC DJ subbing next Wednesday. Yeah. I think they're negotiating. We'll have two more former BSC DJs in the near future. But I can't currently tell you which will be on next Wednesday. But someone great. Yeah. My sweet nibblings, who we sometimes hear at the beginning of my show, are in... I'm not currently in town, but they're in the country, so I will be with them next Wednesday. I'll see if they want to record a new intro. Yes, okay. Got some the usual. Some new music, some songs played approximately 11 years ago. Some... maybe not bands in town. But also today, special live guest will be joining me, I believe around 8:30, 8:40, something like that. And we're gonna chat, we're gonna hear at least an acoustic song. Is that what you call it? Yeah. Because we forgot the guitar this morning. But it'll be great. Very exciting. We'll start with this William Tyler song played exactly 11 years ago on this show off Deseret Canyon. And we'll go from there. I'll be on chat at 617-253-8810. And you can follow along with the playlist at track-blaster.com. All right, here's A Portrait of Sarah by William Tyler. Thanks.

Hello. It's 8:29. I couldn't figure out how to switch the CD player to continuous mode in time to play those two tracks that run into each other on Avery Island by Nutrimilk Hotel. So we heard track two only, which is You've Passed. Before that, we heard former local band Ponies in the Surf with Fairy in My House off 2005's Ponies on Fire. I don't want that. Before Ponies in the Surf, we heard the Pterodactyls, a defunct band hailing from Vashon Island, who once played one of our, I don't know, WMBR Live events in the Student Center. We heard new music from a new release from Nathaniel Russell and Friends, a live recording from Munich last April as part of I Hear a New World number 3, an interdisciplinary art and sound festival and exhibition series hosted by the Museum Villa Stuck in Munich. And I was looking, I like Nathaniel Russell's visual art as well, and was checking out stuff online last night, and there's a couple pieces up that were inspired by or came out of that show as well, or that event. We heard tracks 2 and 3, The Sleeping Grass, and Wonderful to Be in Love. And we started with William Tyler with A Portrait of Sarah, which we have on our, it's like a CD with Desert Canyon, the Mercury issue. Maybe it's like a bonus track. A Portrait of Sarah, the last track, which was on a 2013 comp, but then was also on Impossible Truths, I guess, the full length from 2013. But it was played on this date 11 years ago. All right, we have a guitar on the way to the station, so we're pushing our chat and set from dear friend, wonderful musician Jillian Grogan to 9-ish. So for now, let's continue with, at least this first one is new. I don't remember what else is planned. But yeah, there's new music out from Shannon Lay, who's Los Angeles based, and new released Past the Veil, I think just came out yesterday. Yeah. And we're gonna hear the title track. So here's Past the Veil by Shannon Lay. New music. You can text 617-253-8810 if you want to say hey, or follow along with what's playing at track-blaster.com. Cheers.

card?

Okay, hello. It's 8:58. We just heard, I didn't put it in the playlist yet, but another one from Fan Club Wallet, who we heard a bit ago. They're from Ontario, Ottawa. Yeah, Ottawa, Ontario. We just heard Cottonmouth, off Living While Dying, 2025. Before that was Ila Bamba with Kali, off of the Ojos del Sol 10-year anniversary deluxe edition out on Tender Loving Empire. We had a song played 11 years ago by Frog. It was Knocking on the Door, off 2015's Kind of Blah. I have been playing some of their music in recent years, and I think forgot that I had also played them a long time ago. They're coming through town in the fall, I think, at Crystal Ballroom, I think. Yeah, Frog and Woods, that's cool. End of September. We heard formerly local artist Brittle Brian with Hell Time 1 off of 2022's Biodiesel. They're now Philly-based, it looks like. We had the first Fan Club Wallet song with Moving Unison from this year, from February. And we had started with two new title tracks. We had Ian Sweet with Shiverstruck off the new album Shiverstruck, out on Polyvinyl, another formerly local artist, now LA-based, I want to say, or New York. And Shannon Lay, we heard Past the Veil, title track off the brand new, as of yesterday, album. She's LA-based. All right, it's 9 a.m. You're listening to WMBR in Cambridge. Let me put one on, and then we're going to have some live chat and music here. Let's hear the new Kiwi Junior single, Photos of the Reenactment. And then I'm going to be joined by Jillian Grogan. So, back in a few. Thanks.

0: Hello. Okay, we just heard new music from Kiwi Jr., Photos of the Reenactment, their new album, Blowing Up, comes out in a couple weeks. All right, I'm joined here by my friend Jillian Grogan. Your mic should be on. No? Oh, no. Oh, because it's an audition. One second.
1: Yo, hey.
2: Hello, everybody.
0: Now it's real.
2: I'm in.
0: Great. You can hear yourself.
2: Thanks for having me, Bex.
0: Yeah. I don't know when the last time you were on here was.
2: 2023.
0: Oh, great.
2: It was the last time I toured out this way.
0: Nice. And we did another early morning chat.
2: It's always an early morning chat with you, baby.
0: It is. Yeah, well, welcome back.
2: Thank you.
0: For those who weren't listening 3 years ago, you want to tell a little bit about yourself?
2: Sure. I am a former Cambridge person. I spent the better half of 12 years on and off around these parts. Went to MIT with Becca, and it's great to be back in the hallowed belly in the basement.
0: hallowed belly
2: of MIT campus here at WMBR. And I've just been sort of making a lot of music since then. I kind of did a hard pivot and started making a lot of music and went through some health struggles, and we all went through, you know, COVID transitions and things, but we're back here now. We're back out playing music on the road in good health and yeah, just really grateful.
0: Likewise. And right, you're back in town. You were in town last week. You played at Club Passim.
2: I did. It was a really sweet show at Club Passim last week. It's really special. That's like one of the, you know, handful of places that really inspired my earliest song craft. I went to the open mics there on Tuesdays and was completely intimidated and didn't perform for many weeks before I finally got the courage to go sit at the keyboard, which feels weird to say because I don't think anyone's seen me perform at a keyboard.
0: Wow.
2: But I sure did there. Mm-hmm. And then I learned how to play guitar.
0: Never looked back.
2: I look back sometimes, but there's just so many things that you want to do and only so much time.
0: Yeah.
2: Yeah.
0: And what's bringing you on tour?
2: I decided to come out this summer. I just finished mixing a new record, and I sort of ran out of money before I finished mastering it. And I decided that I would come out as a sort of like pre-album release tour, big tour, to find all my old fans and friends and play these new songs that I haven't played in any of these parts before, and do a little crowdfunding. We're out here doing a little crowdfunding. A little Kickstarter campaign in the works. Ooh. It's launching tomorrow, but guess what? It's super helpful for me if you have the moment to spare to go to the Kickstarter pre-launch page and click the notify me button. It tells the Kickstarter algorithm that it's a really cool project, and they'll help push it out to even more people when we launch tomorrow if we get a lot of people to click that button. So it's up on my website at jilliangrogan.com. All G's.
0: Yeah, I'll put a link in the playlist.
2: Thanks, Bex.
0: Yeah. I'll do that while you're playing.
2: Cool.
0: I think for me, I don't know. Anyway, there's a button that's clear to click. Okay, I hear some tuning. You want to play us a tune?
2: Sure.
0: Okay.
2: Yeah, I would love to. I'd love to play one of these songs off of my upcoming record. This is my favorite song on the record. It's got all sorts of songs. It's got upbeat, it's got slow, it's got like thick and molassesy, it's got light and airy and silly, heavy. There's a song about fruit flies, and there's a song about what I'll leave behind when I die. So you can kind of get a good idea of how we're spanning the gamut. But this is this is the one about what I want to leave when I die, for just like a little early morning Wednesday death philosophy. It's called How Nature Forgets.

0: Beautiful.
1: Did that work out okay? It was clipping in my
0: I
1: headphones
0: know.
1: quite a
0: Eventually,
1: lot.
0: we got the levels right.
1: Okay.
0: Your vocal range
1: I'm so sorry. It's
0: is.
1: not
0: We should
1: radio
0: have
1: proof.
0: sound checked a little more before, but
1: That's
0: yeah, we're.
1: okay. You guys are awake now, right? I mean, that was the point. I mean, when we didn't have the guitar, we thought I'd have to do my a cappella number, which is beautiful, but like could have caused a car crash for sure. We're not trying to let you fall asleep out there.
0: And what was the name of that one again?
1: That's called How Nature Forgets. I'm not yet sure
0: Lovely.
1: if it's going to be a single, but I mean, it's the single in my heart for sure. We're actually doing a fun thing. I'm going to pick two of the singles and we're going to start releasing them. Maybe one at the end of summer and maybe one in the fall. But we are doing a special offer on the Kickstarter for the first 48 hours. People who pledge in the first 48 hours have access to an add-on that's like early access to those first two singles as soon as it funds. So you get to hear them right away. And there's a pledge tier that's like a listening party in September with definitely me and possibly my co-producer, another MIT alum, Ben Bloomberg. But I can't promise him at all because he's a very busy boy working with Jacob Collier on tour all the time. But you definitely get me and you get the whole record, listen down in September, and then you get to vote on the third single.
0: There we
1: Kind
0: go.
1: of fun.
0: Nice.
1: Yeah. I hope you guys enjoyed that heavy, beautiful tune. It's all electrified on the record. It's like, you know those huge bean bags that eat you up? It's like that, but for like really smooth, kind of gritty. I know smooth and gritty doesn't seem like it goes together,
0: No,
1: but
0: it
1: kind of
0: can.
1: like old-fashioned oatmeal. A smooth, gritty bass acoustic experience. And then my voice just like is
0: Yummy.
1: with you in the middle.
0: Wow.
1: Yeah.
0: That just brought back a memory of a college experience of someone who I think a mutual friend did. There's like the Flaming Lips album that's like four. You put on four records at the same time, and you're
1: What?
0: supposed to just like sit, like have them around the room and sit in the
1: That is
0: middle. And
1: so intensive.
0: yeah.
1: Who can listen like that?
0: It takes some effort
1: I
0: for
1: have a
0: sure.
1: dream. Do you need four record players? That's amazing. Maybe I'll open a cafe with four record players in it so people can pop by like the library and do their talking lips listening.
0: Nice. Okay, we've got the link up. Yes, the thing to click is notify me on launch.
1: Yeah. That way they send you an email because Lord knows I will forget. I'm doing so much because yeah, we're out on tour, we're playing shows, we're driving a ton every day, and I don't know why I thought doing a Kickstarter and a tour at the same time was a good. I thought it was a great idea, and maybe it is, but oh boy,
0: Yeah, it
1: lack
0: takes a
1: of
0: lot.
1: hours in the day for sure.
0: Yeah. What are you doing while you're back in town? What are your places to?
1: My places. I'm a big 1360. I'm a coffee shop kind of girl. I'm a 1369 gal, but they close at 3 now, so I don't know what to do with that. I'll probably still stop in to use one of my punch cards from 2016.
0: Beautiful.
1: There's like a breakfast sandwich at Mariposa Cafe that has my thoughts, my every thought in prayer right now. What else? We had some delicious rice bowls at Life Alive. This is what you wanted, right? Just like all my. I mean, we drove past. We were driving on Mem Drive on the way here, and we drove past all those cherry trees, and I just had the sweetest memories of playing with my friends in that little median out by the river.
0: Oh.
1: I know. I mean, it's just been really sweet. It's amazing to be back here. I've seen some of my oldest, dearest buddies from MIT and got to squeeze them 15 times each. I'm a big hugger, so you know this.
0: Can attest.
1: Yeah,
0: Great
1: I
0: hugs.
1: feel very lucky to be able to be here right now. I thought it was just going to be last week and there was no time for fun because we were still dealing with a broken down tour van. So it's sweet to get this extra day here today.
0: Yeah. No need to call at 5 a.m. from the West Coast.
1: No need to call. Cute that I thought I could do that.
0: It was very cute. Yeah, so. This is better.
1: This is much better.
0: Yeah. Hmm. Speaking of singles.
1: Yeah.
0: What do you think?
1: Oh yeah. Oh yeah. We've got a little something for you guys. It's pretty special, actually. I kind of guard my recorded music like it's my baby child these days, just because AI be scraping everything, you know. It's gross. We don't love it.
0: Mm-hmm.
1: But I have a single coming out on August 4th for, I would call it probably my most popular song to date, Ants in the Garden, that was featured on NPR's Tiny Desk Contest last year. And the studio single comes out in like a week, I guess, or so. And we decided that we were just going to leak it here today.
0: Oh.
1: I just wanted to, you know, send it off right into the world. And I can't think of anywhere better than Breakfast of Champions.
0: Oh, hey. All right.
1: Let's
0: do it. Are
1: we
0: ready?
1: Yeah, let's do it. Let's absolutely do it. I hope you guys enjoy.
0: The radio debut, Ants in the Garden by Gillian Krogan.
1: On Wumber.
0: Yeah. Wumber.

0: Yay! The radio debut of Ants in the Garden.
1: Yeah.
0: Yeah.
1: Wow, that feels wild. That's like the first of, that's the first of all these songs. It didn't make it on the, well, it stood off of the album. It needed its own space, quite actually. So it's not on the album, it's just a single, but it was recorded in the same sessions as the album with the same players, and so it is the first taste of what's to come, really, and it feels amazing that people have heard it now. You guys are out there, right? You heard it? I really hope so.
0: Yeah, they're out there. What was your Tiny Desk experience like? You've been going hard in your productions.
1: Right? I definitely have had some feedback that's very fair and pretty funny. That, like, every year it gets bigger and bigger, and it's like the Tiny Desk. I think we've officially left the heart and spirit. Mm-hmm. Some, like, okay, there's the part of the Tiny Desk that's like very much almost an unplugged vibe. It's like as little as it can be. It's got to fit behind the desk, and it's inspires so much creativity, and you hear songs totally differently because of those constraints. But there's also the spirit of the Tiny Desk that's like just amplified creativity, and you know, it's an opportunity to try something new, and you know, people are willing to jump in on these projects because it's exciting, and I don't know, maybe something will happen. And so I've been able to really learn how to collaborate in this, in music. I didn't like grow up in a collaborative music environment at all. And it's really new for me, and it's given me the perfect reason every year to try scarier, bigger things, even though it's not tiny. But I don't know if I would have without that opportunity. So I think that's the biggest takeaway from the experience. It's taught me a lot about teamwork and collaboration, and also like productive leadership. That's my favorite takeaway. But we've made some really beautiful videos. That one we made in a treehouse, and it was really earnest and unplugged, more in the Tiny Desk spirit, and then the Tiny Desk acoustic audio spirit. And then this year, there was just one song that I wanted to do, but I was really scared to do it because I had such a huge vision for it, and I didn't want to ask for all those favors. But a few days before I had my rhythm section booked to shoot something basic, I reached out and was like, but would you guys be willing to do Montauk? And they were psyched, so I reached out to some singers to see if I could find enough singers to do Montauk, and I eventually did. So then I started reaching out to the string section, and I started reaching out to venues and sourcing props, and I just had this massive vision to honor a friend of mine that is no longer with us, but was an epic, talented video editor and little weirdo and punk, and he would have just loved that we were doing this video inside of a huge theater that got turned. It's still a functioning show space, but it's also mostly like a teenage hangout and graffiti hall and skate park by day. It's just like a healthy, sober place for teens to hang. And yeah, it's a really special place, and I was really honored that they let us film in there, and we built a tiny living room to bring the Tiny Desk spirit back, and had an amazing crew, just world-class crew. I couldn't believe it. And it all, we entered group flow state, which was surreal. And a few of us were honoring folks who had passed and just feeling a lot of good ghosts in the room, and I think it came through in the music. And while the NPR Tiny Desk team themselves didn't speak to them as much as some other stuff, I think we just all walked away feeling massively changed. And yeah, like part of something bigger. Pretty cool.
0: Yeah,
1: can thank NPR for that experience. And also all my friends. Yeah. Thank you so much for having me, Bex.
0: Thanks for coming down.
1: Yeah.
0: Love having you.
1: I love being here. You guys are lucky to have Becca keeping you warm on Wednesday mornings on your drives. Oh, I don't know. Maybe you're in your office. That's cute.
0: Oh, yeah. 9:30. Might be.
1: Could be.
0: Yeah. Where can people find you, your stuff?
1: Oh, the website's always a great jumping off point. You know, it'll point you in any direction. It's jilliangrogan.com. If you're a big social media user, know that I pretty much only update Instagram. Mm-hmm. But I think I have most of them. That's where you'll find me most. And you could always write me an email on my website. That's cute. You can sign up for my email newsletter on my website, which is the only way to actually hear from me.
0: Yeah. It's infrequent enough that, yeah.
1: Yeah, it's
0: fine,
1: you can attest
0: to join.
1: To this.
0: It's safe.
1: It's safe to join.
0: Safe. Yeah.
1: I'm like literally launching a Kickstarter and I haven't emailed in 2 weeks. Which reminds me, I really must go and
0: That's
1: email
0: true.
1: My
0: That's
1: newsletter.
0: True. Yes. And it's Jillian with a G.
1: Yeah.
0: For everyone.
1: Jillian with a G.
0: Yeah. GG.
1: GG.
0: Great. Well, thanks again, dear.
1: Thank you, dear.
0: Yeah.
1: I'll see you in the lobby.
0: Yeah.
1: Bye, y'all. Have a great day.
0: Yay. All right. It's a little after 9:30. We've been joined by Jillian Grogan in the station. Jillian with a G, Grogan with 2 G's, and I'll play some music and maybe do a very brief concert report. Let's hear a new one from Greg Freeman up in Burlington, Vermont. Next album comes out in October. It's called All Set the Bone, and Greg Freeman is coming through in October 20th at the Sinclair with Hello Shark. And the song is Indu. And feel free to reach out by text 617-253-8810. Thanks for listening. And thank you again, Jillian.

All right. Hopefully it's not too confusing to hear the usually 9:10-ish concert report bed music at 9:51. I think Tape Deck Tommy will be in, yes, for a live LRC, so I'll be handing it over shortly. We just heard new music from Sleeping Bag, the Fuzz Bucket, off Together at Last with Co Newborn. Yeah, songs written, performed, recorded, and mixed by Krista Newborn and Dave Saghetti. And apparently, a website called bounce.fm was used to make the EP from a long distance. We heard from Spring Onion with Meet the Mets of a 2015 split. We got a new single from Maja, who's out of LA, called Crack in the Pavement. We heard Remember Sports with Saturday off All of Something in 2015, when they were still just named Sports. Another song played 11 years ago was Benny Jet Rodriguez with Aloha Mr. Hand from Home Run from 2013. And we started with new music from Greg Freeman, the single Indu off All Set the Bone, coming out on Transgressive in October. I'll just mention a few shows. Well, okay, tomorrow night, Thursday, there's Late Risers Club Rock and Roll Trivia happening at Notch Brighton at the Charles River Speedway, hosted by Joni. I think Mark Francis is DJing. There are great prizes, apparently. So, if you're in town, stop by and say hi to your favorite LRC DJs tomorrow night. There's also music from Gossip Caller on Friday at The Cut in Gloucester. Music from Talia Zedek, Sarah Borges, and Field Day. I think that's what it is. At Lizard Lounge on Friday. Sunday, Dan Deacon has the rescheduled show at the Sinclair. And Pink Shift is at Warehouse 11. Again, I won't be here next Wednesday. It will be a former BOC DJ. Tune in to find out who. But next Wednesday, Franz Ferdinand is at House of Blues. The Deer Hunter is at Paradise next Thursday. Hallelujah the Hills and Rick from Pyle are at the Ames Chapel in Hingham next Friday, August 7th. It's also Summer Gloom next weekend at the Crystal Ballroom. Oneida, Kinski, and Tyler and the Names are deep cuts Saturday, August 8th. Yeah, those are some upcoming shows. Okay, I think I have time for... which one is it? This one by Moats, also played approximately 11 years ago, and I think that'll do it for me. My name is Becca, this has been Breakfast of Champions. Up next, Late Risers Club with Tape Deck Tommy, and we were joined earlier by Jillian Grogan, formerly local, now California-based, / van-based, putting out a new album with your help, with a Kickstarter launching tomorrow. Link is in the playlist. All right, thanks. Stay well. Here's Moats. 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

0: Steven.
1: Who said that?
0: Me, down here.
1: What are you, a yellow booger?
0: I'm a banana slug, Steven.
1: Well, what are you doing in my room?
0: I'm your sense of adventure. Don't you remember me? Don't you know that we miss you?
1: Miss me? Who misses me?
0: You know, all your friends in the forest. The trees, the pond, that little fort that you made out of branches. We all miss you.
1: Mom took me to the forest last year.
0: I'm a slug, Steven. It took me a long time to get here.
1: Oh, I guess that makes sense.
0: The forest is not that far away. Have an adventure today. I'm sure your mom would take you.
1: You're right. I should get out. I want to have fun. Play in puddles, catch frogs, and climb trees. Hey, Mom!
2: Yeah, hon? Steven! What is that in your hand?
1: It's my sense of adventure, Mom. It's telling me we need to get out of the house and have some fun in nature today.
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4: 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My name is Tape Deck Tommy. It is 10 o'clock, and it's time for the Late Risers Club.

Yeah, it was the Kitchen Sink Band there out of London. Their first single, The Human Can Opener. It's out on Doss House, produced by Ben the Rebel Wallers, Country Teasers fame. Jean, before that, out of Berlin with Catamaran. That's off of Purr Purr from earlier this year. It's out on Crazy Sane. And the Fat White Family starting things off with Fringe Runner off of 2019's Surf's Up. That was a Domino release. Little London sandwich there with some Berlin on the inside. We're going to keep going now. Going down under early in the set. This is the lead single from this band's upcoming self-titled debut, I believe. I hope I'm not mistaken. This is Grub with Shake It.

0: Hold on. That's not Grub with Shake It. That's the Fat White Family once again. That ain't right. Here, we can fix this. We can try again. How about now? This is Grub with Shake It.
1: One, two, three.

In a world of waste, everybody, there's always free lunch, as Obedient points out in their song Free Lunch, which you just heard. That's off of Rastafarsi, self-released by Obedient last year. They're out of Portland, Oregon. Knots before that out of Memphis, formerly, with Reactor off of We Are Knots from 2014. It's a Goner Records release. And Grub out of Fremantle, Australia, with Shake It before that. Pardon me if I stutter, having some minor technical difficulties, but it's all right because we can roll with it. Yeah, I think maybe while I figure that out, I can do a little bit of an early concert report. Doesn't buy me a lot of time because there's not a lot of bands in town today, but it's something. See, you can even today is Wednesday, July 29th, and in town there's a few things of note. Jeez, this is really something, isn't it? Yeah, it's Wednesday, July 29th. I'm figuring it out. I'm getting the hang of it. Wednesday, July 29th, we got Fiddlehead, Burning Lord, and Sue at Middle East Upstairs. Dalton Moon. The Underbites and Melting Mountain at O'Brien's. Love Whip at Midway Cafe. Dead and Dropout Kings at Brighton Music Hall. And Thunder Chief, Mollusk, and Raised at Alchemy. That's... and that's it. And isn't that great? Okay. You know what? That might have been my problem all along. We're learning here. Much has been uncovered. Okay, so with that out of the way, back into it with some Delta 72. This is On the Lamb.

Ooh, country teasers there. No Limits from Toe Rag Sessions. Recorded September 1994 and released by Crypt Records in 2019. The Michelle Gunn Elephant out of Tokyo before that with Let's Get Love off of High Time. It's a triad release from 1996. And also from 1996, the Delta 72 started that set off. Out of Washington, D.C., with On the Lam. That's off of the R&B of Membership, Touch and Go Records release. Ooh, pardon me. Something I was reading up on the Michelle Gunn Elephant, and the V, of course, comes from the Headcoats, but the Michelle Gunn Elephant part comes from a friend of theirs reading their, I guess, the text on their demo, their first demo, which was all like Headcoats covers and covers of the Damned. You might see where I'm going with this, but Michelle Gunn Elephant was how their friend read Machine Gun Etiquette. So they became the Michelle Gunn Elephant. Great band name story, I think. Enough of that, though. We gotta keep going. CD player's working. We're friends again. We've put our differences to the side for now. So, without further ado, let's get back into it with some Clinic.

Projector there out of Brighton, England, with Hope Springs Eternal. That's off of Contempt. It's an Alka Pop Records release from 2025. Part Chimp,

I thought they kind of made sense together. It made sense at the time. Okay. Think we're going to give the United Kingdom just a little bit of a break. Just a small break for the time being. Going to head over to North America for a little bit. The north of North America, to be specific. We're going to Quebec. And, we're going with Works. This is Entrainment.

It's always a shame when someone does that to themselves. Not sure I'll dream properly for a while. I'll be fine. I'm always fine. Was more worried about my kid, but he dealt with it in a very brave manner.

That was Carnivorous Bells out of Philadelphia with The Chase off of The Upturned Stone from 2020. It's put out by the frontman's label, Human Headstone. They were in town a couple weeks ago, maybe even a few weeks ago at this point, with label mates Cartoon, who I think I played last time I was on. Great bands, the both of them. I gotta check out more from that label. Excuse me, my voice is giving out on me, it would seem. Docents before Carnivorous Bells, they're out of New York. That was Double Fantasy off of the Shadowboxing EP, put out also by, I forget whose label it is, but it's somebody in the band's label, 10 Tremors. It's from 2025 and works out of Quebec with Entrainment. That's from Bent Out of Shape, a self-release of theirs from 2024. Short album or an EP, I can't remember. Wow, really kind of burning through... burning through my set today. It's rare that I feel like I'm running out of things to play. Not quite at that critical point yet, but I can feel it creeping up on me. But that's all right, 'cause we're gonna figure that out. That's not a problem. So while we figure that out, I'm going to get back into it with the Monochrome set. This is The Strange Boutique.

Right. That was Friction out of Tokyo with Breakneck off of Zone Tripper. It's a bass trap video arts music release from 1996. Perennial before that with The Beat Scene off of Modernism, upcoming, I guess it's an LP, yeah. Yeah, it's an LP, sure. Coming out on Ernest Jennings Record Co. When's that coming out? Saw Perennial over the weekend. They were playing at Nisafest. I was there on Friday. I caught them closing out at the Rockwell. And there were a lot of great bands playing on Friday. But that set, I think, for me was the highlight for me. That set for me, I think, was the highlight for me. Yeah. Smart. Their new record, Modernism, is coming out September 18th. That was my first Perennial experience. I don't even think I was aware of Perennial before becoming a WMBR DJ and hearing the station ID that they do. I think it's one of the most, if not the most iconic artist, celebrity, whatever you want to call them, ID station IDs that we have on the decks here. Anyway, Perennial rocks. I don't think anybody listening needs me to explain why. if you've listened to Late Risers Club, you probably know about Perennial. Anyway, Monochrome Set started things off there with The Strange Boutique. That was off of Compendium 7590-95 is a compilation released by Cherry Red in 1996 of a bunch of collected singles. This is from Appeal Session from 1979. And so there you have it. What's up next? Let's see. I think, well, if I had been on top of this a little bit more, you'd know expeditiously than you're getting. The suspense is high, keeping you on the edge of your seat. I just had to make sure that, you know, I don't throw myself under the bus again. That wouldn't be good. I don't like it when I do that. Hey, I don't like it when I do that and I want me to stop. Gotta like talk to myself like a little kid. Okay. Well, I think we're ready, everybody. It's time to keep it pushing with some egg. It's fun time.

No. It's not time for that yet. We gotta talk for a little bit. We just heard from the drones. It was DeKalb Blues. From Here Comes the Lies, or Here Come the Lies, jeez. Shambles today. That's a Spooky Records release from 2002. The drones, originally out of Perth, relocated to Melbourne. And, yeah, what else about the drones? It's the dude from Tropical F-Storm. Just such a distinctive voice. Can't mistake it for really anything else. Yeah, I don't have much else to say about that. I kind of just discovered the drones. So maybe I'll have more to say about them eventually, but not right now. Preoccupations was before that with Zodiac. That is off of their self-titled from Jag Jag You Are. That was released in 2016. They're out of, what, Ontario, right? That sounds right. They're Canadians, you know. Oops. I always do this. My apology. I always say that Preoccupations is from Ontario. They're not. They're from Calgary. Jeez. What are you going to do? Calgary's not a province either. It's Alberta. But I digress. Okay. Iggy Pop started things off. Fun time with Dracula and his crew. Yes, yes. It's a fun time off of The Idiot. What more is there to say? Okay. I'm going to hit our weekly concert report. It's about time for that now, yeah? Yeah, yeah. Okay. Tomorrow, Thursday, July 30th, your friends, Sex Mafia and Audie, are at O'Brien's. Tomahawk and the Melvins are at House of Blues. Ooh, I should play some Melvins since I'm since I'm running out of material. Maybe I'll do some Melvins in a little bit. Don't Call Me Liz, Danger Diaries, Stick Shift, and Aardvark are at the Jungle. Mollusk, Thunder Chief, and Ingrate are at Deep Cuts. Could do some Mollusk too. I haven't done any Mollusk in a long time. Happy Together tour with Association of the Trogs, and more at the Lynn Auditorium. And can't forget, shame on me for not shouting it out yet, but I guess this is the right time. We got LRC Rock and Roll Trivia Night at Notch in Brighton at 7:30. So put a team together and come on down to that if that strikes your fancy. Hope that doesn't sound like a call to action, because it wasn't. You should only do that if you want to, and you want to on your own accord. Teams of five, also, just in case you want to. Teams of five max. You don't have to have five people, but I think that that is our upper limit. Okay, Friday, July 31st, we got Bruise Bath, Chain Lacing, Tunneling, and Maeve Malloy at O'Brien's. Gangrene, The FU's, Spectacle, The Promised End, and Worm at Brighton Music Hall. Gossip Caller, Cigarette Camp, and Chip Rockers at The Cut in Gloucester. Ricky Cheese, Never Gonna Make It, Divorce Cake, and Alfred B. Loud at The Jungle. Wow, sorry, I'm just like, Ricky Cheese, wow, what a name. Talia Zedek, Sarah Borges, and Field de Six at The Lizard Lounge. Field Day? Oh my gosh, that's probably what that is. Well, shucks, there I go again. Led Zeppelin, what? Led Zeppelin. I'm like, I don't think those guys are doing anything these days. Led Zeppelin, however, will be at Natick Center for the Arts. Saturday, August 1st, we got Matt Charette, Safety Coffin, June Star, and Highwater Haulers at O'Brien's, Isness Ensemble, Boy Polloi, and Northbound at the Midway in the afternoon. The Love Shamans and Ugly Moon at the Midway in the evening. Trippergore. No more mispronunciations for the rest of the show. This is a pact that I'm making with myself. Trippergore, Lenny's Funk Club, Red Tail Hawk, and Jillian Ann at the Jungle.
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With School Supply, is that maybe more? I don't know. You'll have to find out. Diesel Boy, The Rins, Follow Through, and Static Friction at Alchemy in Providence. Neutral Nation, The Farewell Drugs, and Hope Anchor at the Parlor in Providence. And Motley Crue, Tesla, and Extreme at the Xfinity Center. Mansfield. There you go. Sunday, August 2nd, Bogberries, Hua Jong Kim, Lou Mace, and Seth Hansen at O'Brien's in the afternoon. Switch Rose, Abby Volta, and Divine Angel at O'Brien's in the evening. Andrew Eckel, Eddie Dyer, and Richard Crow at the Jungle. Marn Morel Fredette, Satch Karens, and Ghost Lander at Midway Cafe in the afternoon. But that's the only Midway show, so don't really matter. Belmont, Major League, In Spite House at Brighton Music Hall. And Dan Deacon and Peretsky at Sinclair, Dwellers at Sonia, and Pink Shift at Warehouse 11. Whew. Monday, August 3rd, Maggie Foley, Wisterio, and Daphne Blue Underworld at O'Brien, Static Friction, The Slights, Goners, and Autumn Astronauts at the Midway. Elliot in the Burning Paris at the Sinclair. Tuesday, August 4th, Cowboy Killers, Ash Milano, and Chloe Crystal Taylor at the Jungle. And rounding it out with Wednesday, August 5th, Margot Sinclair at the Middle East Upstairs, Franz Ferdinand in Greater Glasgow Cultural Exchange at the House of Blues, and Smirk, Gossip Caller, and Orange Whip at Deep Cuts, and Zashid, Eyes of Sorrow, and more at the Peabody VFW. Peabody, jeez. I really lost myself today. let's see if I can find myself now. I think I can. I think I may. Yeah. We're gonna return to the music now with Let's do some Schwit. I don't know these guys, but I know their label, New Brutalism, /other band. I guess this is a side project that I just turned over the stone on the old Bandcamp. So this is Schwit with Dr. Police.

Enough of that. Okay. So what's up, everybody? That was Inverts with Jubilee from Invisible Wounds. Self-released back in 2019. They're out of Oakland. I don't know what they've been doing lately. Or sorry, it was released in 2020. It was recorded in 2019. I remember I found these guys because I found an incredible video of them performing live outdoors in an alley in Oakland somewhere, or in San Francisco, I'm not sure, but in that vicinity, and it blew me away. Hope they're okay. Pew Pew before the Inverts with Purgatory. That's the title track off of their latest release. It's their first EP, 6 songs. Really excellent stuff. Local, too. Mikhail from Pew Pew came on. But that's a story for another time. He didn't come on this show. I don't even know that he came on this radio station. Come to think of it. I might be hallucinating. Anyway, Schwit was before that with Dr. Police. That's off of KDEE. Yeah. Okay. Let's keep going. Some Made Out of Babies. What say you, dear listener? Let's take it to Brooklyn for a little bit. Let's take it back to the 2000s for a little bit. This is Eye or Fire.

That was Chatpile with their latest single, Pen Is Mall. That's from their upcoming LP, Who Loves the Sun, coming out on Flenser in probably a couple months. September, October, November, December. Around that time. Guck before that, out of LA, with Goobar from Gucked Up. That's a 3-1-G release from last year. And Made Out of Babies with Ire Fire off of Trophy. I'm speeding because I want to play some Mollusk. Word came in that their show on Thursday is their album release. So without further ado, we're going to close out with Human Suffering, new track 4 off of their latest LP. I'll be back in a couple weeks. Lost and Found is up next. Enjoy. Bye-bye.

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2: I do a lot of grief work with people. And what I often am finding myself saying to people who have lost their child or their spouse after many years or something, you will grieve and grieve and grieve, and it'll come up for air and think it's all over and I'll be strong, and then you'll go back under and you'll go through depressions, and let it all run its course. Don't push it. Your mind will recite all the ways you've lost the person, that you'll never have the smell of their body, or you'll all these things. Milk it all. Don't push it away. But there will come a time when your mind will quiet down a little bit. And in the quietness of that moment, the love that you've ever tasted with that person will be living and present. And then you'll realize that what the essence was that made you connect with this person has nothing to do with death. That love transcends death, basically. But you're going to have to find it out for yourself. But it's true.

All right, good afternoon and welcome to Lost and Found. I'm your host, Lector JR. And the first part of the show is going to be a second part of a tribute that I started last week to Alex McNeil, longtime WMBR producer and friend to many. We started off, kick things off with Love Transcends Death, with a short quote by Ram Dass, and moved on to the Mosby Family Singers, Eternal Life. And then we're just going to keep things moving in this first part of the show. This first set is going to be dedicated to Alex McNeil. So thanks again for tuning in, Lost and Found. I'm your host, Lector JR. If you'd like to call in or text, the number here again is 617-253-8810. All right, I'm Selector JR. I'll be back in a little bit, and we'll talk about what we just heard.

Because I work a lot with people that are grieving, and my way of supporting grieving is to say, grieve, my God, grieve. Don't try to stop grieving. Don't be strong. Grieve some more. Go grieve some more. Just allow the human pain. Don't hide it. Just let it keep going through it. And then at some point, you will quiet down naturally. It might take a couple of years. Who knows? At some point, you will quiet down. You will be quiet enough to realize that the love, when you and another person enter into the space of love together for even a moment, that relationship has transcended relationship. You have entered into a unitive moment together, and that transcends death. And at that moment, when you quiet down enough and you're sitting with your beloved, you suddenly realize that, where did they go? As Ramana Maharshi said, where could I go? I'm still here. Just the form that left. You were busy missing the form. You weren't missing the essence, because the essence is here. And when you recognize that, you feel as a human being enriched by everybody you have loved, instead of deprived by the loss of their form. You realize that they're living through you, and that everybody you've ever loved is part of the fabric of your being now, in the way in which you go forward. And that's where grief gets transformed into a living love space, a spiritual transcendence of the pain. Just recognize what an adventure this transformation is. The appreciation of death and the spiritual journey after death is the prerequisite for living life joyfully now. Death does not have to be treated as an enemy for you to delight in life. Keeping death present in your consciousness as one of the greatest mysteries and as the moment of incredible transformation imbues this moment with added richness and energy that otherwise is used up in denial. I encourage you to make peace with death, to see it as the culminating adventure of this adventure called life. It is not an error. It is not a failure. It is taking off a tight shoe, which you have worn well. But those that find the way in the morning can gladly die in the evening, it is said in the mystical literature. So I encourage you to explore and find in your being that part of you that is on those other channels, so that when on channels 1 and 2, the World Turns series comes to its final chapters, you won't be caught in feeling loss, but rather the adventure. Because from where I'm sitting, life on this plane of reality, because I live in the world of reincarnation, of karma, of life on this plane, is like being in the fourth grade. You took birth here because you had certain work to do that involves the suffering you do, the kinds of situations you found yourself in. This is your curriculum. It's not an error. Where you are now with all your neuroses and your problem, you're sitting in just the right place. Imagine that. Imagine that. Nobody made an error. And all that stuff in you of saying, if only I could be. No, this is it, including the if only. It's perfect. And then at the time you graduate, and somebody says, oh, but he died so young. So if you graduate from fourth grade early, big deal. Wonderful. Don't get so caught in worshiping life that you lose the balance, that realizing that the spirit is says, live life fully and richly as a partner with God, and at the same moment, don't be afraid of the next thing. Go towards it with openness and with love, and not with forbidding. The way that is understood in the morning, one can gladly die in the evening.

All right, welcome back to Lost and Found. I'm your host, Selector JR. We started off this tribute set to producer Alex McNeil, a longtime WMVR producer who passed away recently. This is part two of my tribute to him that started last week. We started off this long set with Oh Graveyard, You Can't Hold Me Always by Eddie Lee Jones and Family. And then we kind of moved on through a gospel set, and then we had a Ram Dass quote about facing death. And all the tracks will be up on Track Dash Blaster, so I won't repeat all of them, but you can find them all there, all the gospel hits. I'm listening to Cattle Call, which was, I think, I first heard in Gus Van Sant's film My Own Private Idaho. And we're going to switch gears. Totally different. And move down to Central and South America. So with that, thanks again for tuning in. I'm Selector JR. If you'd like to call or text in, the number here again is 617-253-8810. I'm Selector JR. Lost and Found. I'll be back in a little bit.

All right, good afternoon and welcome back to Lost and Found. I'm your host, Selector JR. We switched gears and started to head south. We kicked off this long set with Reincarnation by one of my favorites, Roger Miller, and then moved on to Lydia Mendoza, Mal Hombre, and then we did a slew of other songs, which you can find on Track-Blaster, including two Robotica songs from the Saturno record comp from a few years ago. And then we're just going to keep it moving. All the tracks are up at Track-Blaster. We're listening to the soothing sounds of Franz Kassous, Haitian guitarist, Suite Number One, Petro. And thanks again for tuning in, Selector JR. We're going to switch things up yet again, keep you on your toes. So stay with us, and I'll be back in a little bit.

You have some gravy in your ear. This is Wavy Gravy, your basic temple of accumulated error, and voice of Woodstock saying, I've lost my marbles, my mittens, and my mind. There's nothing left to do but listen to WMBR 88.1 FM in Cambridge, Massachusetts.

0: All right, good afternoon, and welcome to Lost and Found. I'm your host, Selector JR. We kicked off this longer set with a track from one of my favorite compilations that's been released, I think, in the last, I don't know how many years, The Paths of Pain, which is the Cafe label, which is released on Honest John's Records in 2021, from Quito, Ecuador, from 1960 to 1968. And we heard the song Desperación by Benitez and Valencia. And then a slew of other songs like Kunta Kinte Dub by the Revolutionaries, which is always one favorite. I Chase the Devil, Lee Perry. And then you can find all the other tracks, dub tracks that I had up on Track-Blaster. And we're just gonna go into the last part of the show. Lots of twists and turns. Thanks again for tuning in. Beginning part of the show is a tribute to producer Alex McNeil, late producer. Try to end on a positive note, positive vibration. So thanks again for tuning in. I'll be back next Wednesday. Remember to be good to yourself and be good to others. All right. Thanks again.
1: Stars, they come and go. They come fast. They come slow.

perhaps pretending you never saw the eyes.

You are listening to WMBR Cambridge. It's time for Spaces Deep. I'm Sue. I'll be with you for the next 2 hours. In the background of the show today, we are listening to new music from Age of Life, a release called Coalesce Phase 1. Coming up in the first hour, we'll start with new music from Dr. Space. Get your wah-wahs out from Dr. Space, Mad Elf Mess. Tuber, Sex and Depression, from a self-titled EP. Headroom, Equinox 20, the title track of that release. Carlton Melton with Out to Sea, the title track of that release. Eat Lights, Become Lights with All Aboard from Autopia. We'll end off the first hour with new music from Heavy Moon, Artemis 69 from Outer Stellar Phase. 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

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In the second hour, we'll start with new music from Kalamata, the releases Xenosign, and the track No. Combinat Robotron, Sequoia, from Dick Baylor's studio Treffen 1. Radar Men from the Moon, Where Sky Meets Earth, from Echo Forever. 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Tangerine Dream and Astral Voyager from the album Green Desert. We'll hear new music from Fling 2, a pre-release track from a forthcoming album called 3, and the track Ilya. We'll end off with Manual and Phenomenon from Drowned in Light. For more information on all of these artists, my playlist is up at track-blaster.com.

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In the background, we've been listening to excerpts from a new album from Age of Life called Coalesce Phase 1. My playlist with information on all of these artists is up at track-blaster.com. Lisa will be with you next week. I'm Sue. I'll be back on August 12th. 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

0: because it was a barber, and he used to, every time he would see me walking the street, he would start saying, da da da da, da da da da. Yeah, if anybody could hum that one.
1: Here you are. You've landed. Once again, in the margin of the other. I'm Sue, and I'm joining you today and for the next 4 weeks from an island off the coast of Washington State. This usually happens once a year, for those of you who are regulars, because, you know, the music follows us all, everywhere we go. I'm imagining you on your own island, wherever that may be, listening with me here. So glad you're here. That was Jimmy Oliver starting us off. He's a tenor sax player. He was a tenor sax player. And he's singing a riff of Illinois Jacquette as he was walking around the streets of Philly. I clipped that from a wonderful documentary. I think it's a 5-part series produced by Steve Rowland called Tell Me How Long Has Train Been Gone? A very deep dive into John Coltrane. I don't know if it's available. It's really brilliant work, Steve Rowland. And under me right now, it's the music of a woman named Alexandra Pajak, and she released an album inspired by mental illness, and this track is called Schizophrenia. As usual, there are many disparate parts to the margin. I've got Karen Dalton, Feli Kuti drops in. I got a short burst. Pianist Andrew Rangel with just one of Beethoven's 11 bagatelles. There's a poem dating to 1975. Diane Prima's the poet. Duke Ellington and his orchestra are in the margin today. And I've got a laptop. They're called the Laptop Slowcore Ghost Band. They're out of California. They're new to the margin. And they call themselves Sta Dormida. Comes towards the end of the show. And ghost band, meaning they keep their identities hidden. Feel like that's worth a conversation. But not right now. We're not going to have a conversation about that right now, because we're going to push off into the margin with another 70s group headed up by Roy Ayers. He had a group called Ramp out of Cincinnati, Ohio. It's their one and only studio release called Come Into Knowledge. We're going to listen to the tune Daylight. Again, I am here listening with you. The playlist is humming along, and you can follow it. If you're live, you'll find it at the website, wmbr.org. Look to the right column, and you'll see a little link to something that says full playlist. Click that, open it up. And if you're listening after hours, it's track-blaster.com. Search out this program, In the Margin of the Other, and today's date, July 29th, 2026. And as ever, do send word. 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I am here to receive your words, your missives, your questions, 617-253-8810. We're going to keep it going. So glad you're here. In the margin of the other, it's WMBR, Cambridge.

Stick one. This is cheating, you know. Stick five. This is an Ashanti proverb in Ghana, which says, Fefe nefe, intina, oba tumerika, osone nufu na yese, ebetia tonti.

WMBR.org. On the right side, take a look. 617-253-8810 is for texting. Keep it going. Duke Ellington and into Beth Custer here in the margin of the other WMBR, Cambridge.

song called Ave. Ave, like an Ave Maria. It's kind of a poem to all the street women in the world. Sense of myself as stray woman with baby wandering over globe kind of poem. Oh, lost moon sisters, crescent in hair, sea underfoot, do you wander? In blue veil, in green leaf, in tattered shawl, do you wander? With gold leaf skin, with flaming hair, do you wander? On Avenue A, on Bleecker Street, do you wander? On Rampart Street, on Fillmore Street, do you wander? With flower wreath, with jeweled breath, do you wander? Footprints shining, mother of pearl behind you, moonstone eyes in which the crescent moon, with gloves, with hat, in rags, in fur, in beads, under the waning moon, hair streaming in black rain, wailing with stray dogs, hissing in doorways, shadows you are that fall on the crossroads, highways. Jaywalking, do you wander? Spitting, do you wander? Mumbling and crying, do you wander? Aged and talking to yourselves. With roving eyes, do you wander? Hot for quick love, do you wander? Weeping, you're dead. Naked, you walk. Swathed in long robes, you walk. Swaddled in death shroud, you walk. Backwards, you walk. Hungry, hungry, hungry. Shrieking, I hear you. Cursing, I hear you. Praying, I hear you. You lie with the unicorn. You lie with the cobra. You lie in the dry grass. You lie with the yeti. You flick flocks of satyrs with your tongue. You are armed. You drive chariots. You tower above me. You are small. You cower on hillsides out of the winds. Pregnant, you wander. Barefoot, you wander. Battered by drunk men, you wander. You kill on steel tables. You birth in black beds. Fetus you tore out stiffens in snow. It rises like new moon. You moan in your sleep. Digging for yams, you wander. Looking for dope, you wander. Playing with birds, you wander. Chipping at stone, you wander. I walk the long night seeking you. I climb the sea crest seeking you. I lie on the prairie, batter at stone gates, calling your names. You are coral. You are lapis and turquoise. Your brain curls like shell. You dance on hills. Hard substance woman, you whirl. You dance on subways. You sprawl in tenements. Children lick at your tits. You are the hills, the shape and color of mesa. You are the tent, the lodge of skins, the hogan, the buffalo robes, the quilt, the knitted afghan. You are the cauldron and the evening star. You rise over the sea. You ride the dark. I move within you, light the evening fire. I dip my hand in you and eat your flesh. You are my mirror image and my sister. You disappear like smoke on misty hills. You lead me through dream forest on horseback. Large gypsy mother, I lean my head on your back. I am you, and I must become you. I have been you, and I must become you. I am always you. I must become you. Ayah. Aya, ah, aya, aya, ah, ah, Mayama, Mayama.

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Text 617-253-8810. Going to keep it going here. Stay with me.

here in the Martin of the Other. It's WMBR Cambridge. I'm Sue. Winding it down here. Happy to have you with me. There's a playlist up at WMBR.org. And you can also text me if you have questions or want to communicate in any way. 617-253-8810. It's 1968. Some Donovan with the hurdy-gurdy.

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0: 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I'm Janine Jackson. This week on Counterspin, are you upset about ICE agents using your resources to detain and deport people because they have a quota to fill and to kill anyone who doesn't comply? Are you bothered by women losing not just the right, but the actual ability to access abortion for whatever reason they might have? Do you care that fossil fuel created climate disruption is rearranging the planet? Well, my friend, you might be a terrorist. Last September, Donald Trump issued a National Security Presidential Memorandum, NSPM-7, that added a whole lot of folks to a list of domestic terrorists. All of us are now, officially, by challenging or questioning the Trump White House and their acolytes, the enemy within. When Trump pushed through NSPM-7 last fall, folks like Hannah Shamsi at the ACLU told us it's a scare tactic. Domestic terrorism organization as applied to a wide range of groups that are, in the memo's language, quote, anti-Americanism, anti-capitalism, anti-Christianity, close quote, does not actually create new federal crimes or new federal powers. The president, even if it's Trump, cannot rewrite the Constitution, which, Shamsi explained, doesn't mean it isn't scary. Despite it being a, quote, fever dream of conspiracies, outright falsehoods, and the president's distorted equation of criticism of his policies by real or perceived political opponents with criminal and terroristic conspiracies, close quote. But we have to stand up where we can, how we can, right now. We're going to talk about the Prairie Land case and what that means for you, yes, you, with social justice writer, organizer, and minister Dorothy Benz, who wrote about all of this for FAIR.org. That's coming up, but first we'll take a quick look back at some recent press. The Environmental Protection Agency, like so many federal agencies, has been turned against its ostensible purposes under Trump. The latest news, reported by The Guardian, but with little attention elsewhere that I could find, is that the EPA is killing the regulatory review of sewage sludge contaminated with PFAS, those so-called forever chemicals, that are spread on farmland as fertilizer. The agency threw out its own research that was to be the basis for the risk assessment that seemed set to end the use of sludge, which has been connected to cancer, liver disease, birth defects, and a range of other health issues for farmers. The EPA says the assessment is unnecessary because sludge is mostly used on farms, so it isn't a threat to the general public. Basically, they're saying farmers' lives don't matter, says an attorney with Public Employees for Environmental Responsibility. If members of the public want to make sure the fertilizer they're using in their own gardens is not laced with toxic chemicals, well, the EPA officially recommends that you should do your own research on sludge companies. A recent piece by reporter Spencer Ackerman asks why no one is talking about the new war Trump is waging in Somalia. Calling the neglect scandalous, if not totally surprising, Ackerman notes that Somalia is tied with Afghanistan as the U.S.'s longest foreign conflict. But Trump has launched an unprecedented increase in airstrikes, more in 6 months' time than in the whole 4 years of the Biden administration. The lack of attention, not just from the press corps, but also from Congress, stems in part, Ackerman says, from the fact that the U.S. fights in Somalia without conventional ground forces, and so has never faced any pressure to demonstrate success, let alone end operations. But it also stems from the casual devaluing of Somali lives that is evident in domestic policy as well. Trump has called Somalis garbage and said, I don't want them in our country. Their country's no good for a reason. Ackerman notes that Congress has never authorized what is now set to become this country's longest foreign war. And finally, the New York Times and other outlets noted that the Pentagon website, which on Wednesday showed 18 U.S. service members killed in the war with Iran, on Thursday mysteriously showed only 14. Military officials, anonymous, of course, it's just a matter of public information and the historical record, after all, said that the four newly missing members, three of whom were killed in Jordan and one in northern Iraq, were dropped, quote, because their deaths occurred after President Trump declared a ceasefire in the war in April, close quote, which doesn't make any more sense the more times you read it. It's very good that the press are calling attention to the Pentagon manipulations right now. It will be very interesting to see how they treat Pentagon casualty figures going forward. You're listening to Counterspin, brought to you each week by the Media Watch Group FAIR. In addition to the visible horrific murders in the streets by ICE agents, at least 52 people have died in immigration and customs enforcement custody in the U.S. between Trump's inauguration last January and June 4th of this year. Reasons include unsanitary facilities, inadequate food, substandard health infrastructure, and delayed, which is to say denied, medical care. That would include Jesus Manuel Arena Silva, a Venezuelan man who died while being transferred between detention facilities in Georgia. ICE says it was cardiac arrest. His family says ICE refused to allow him to take medications with him when they snatched him up. The people subjected to these lethal conditions have not all been charged, much less convicted, with any crime. But corporate news media are hard at work suggesting to us that somehow, for some reason, we shouldn't seriously value their lives, and we shouldn't seriously question their killings, and we should get ready for more. A whole lot of people are not accepting that, and some of them gathered outside the ICE Prairie Land Detention Center in Alvarado, Texas last year to say no and to show solidarity with the people detained with a noise demonstration. When one protester saw a police officer pulling his weapon, he fired his own rifle, wounding an officer. That man, Benjamin Song, has now been sentenced to 100 years in prison, and he was asked in court if he would deny being part of Antifa. According to NPR North Texas, Benjamin Song, quote, defended anti-fascism as a belief. What kind of people are not against fascism? Song said, close quote. Well, those eight defendants were sentenced to a combined 450 years in prison, including Daniel Sanchez Estrada, who wasn't even there. Prairie Land is a test of this country's aspirations toward democracy, and more immediately a challenge to a press corps that insists that it is free. A new piece at FAIR.org looks at how the corporate press are meeting this moment. We're joined now by its author. Dorothy Benz is a social justice writer, organizer, and an ordained minister dedicated to fighting white Christian nationalism. She joins us now by phone from Inwood. Welcome back to Counterspin, Dorothy Benz.
1: I'm delighted to be here.
0: Well, my planned first question was, you know, I would hope that anyone paying attention could see how monumental this Prairie Land case is for free speech, for democratic participation, for fundamental human rights. Tell us what you found that the major media that many of us still look to, what did that corporate media do with this case, and why does their emphasis or their erasures, why does that matter?
1: It actually took me quite a while of digging to figure out how bad the case was. I mean, the corporate coverage was so anemic and so missing a couple of really important points that I had to keep digging before I even understood the problem, because the case itself is deeply problematic. It's built on a legal theory that relies on a made-up category that Antifa is a terrorist organization and that people are guilty of material support of terrorism, that is not problematized in the media at all. And there are also tremendous significant procedural irregularities in the case that really made it pretty much a show trial in a lot of ways. And none of that is really apparent in the corporate coverage. I would say that the corporate coverage came down to like three big omissions. One is framing the issue at stake in the Prairie Land trial as one of violence and not protected First Amendment activity. Mm-hmm. All of the headlines and all of the leads were basically violent protesters and part of an armed assault and things like that, as opposed to protected First Amendment right to protest and right to have political opinions. And therefore, they missed the story that what was being criminalized here is dissent and not terrorism. And then the second problem, really, and this is, I think, the deepest problem, was failing to understand and question the legal theory behind the case, which is built on the idea of material support for terrorism, whereby terrorism here is this made-up entity of Antifa. And it's one thing for Donald Trump to say, you know, Antifa is terrorist. It's another thing for a judge to throw people in jail for decades on that same theory. And then lastly, I would say everything comes down to Antifa, understanding what Antifa is and isn't, and how it is constructed for the purpose of criminalizing dissent. And the media missed that entirely.
0: You know, I just feel like we're going to hear NSPM7, and we can spell that out, but we're going to hear it again and again invoked as if it was a real thing. And to me, I go back to when war on terror was taken out of quotation marks, because it used to be kind of a thing that, like, what is this actually? And then suddenly media just said, okay, it's a thing. And I'm concerned that this domestic terrorism definition is just going to be silently slid into the language that people are, accepting that they hear, and it's so dangerous.
1: Absolutely. And I think Antifa is like the symbol of that, right? So all of the major news stories were quick to say Antifa is not a membership organization, which is kind of implied in the way Donald Trump talks about it. But then they went on to describe it as a loose network or an ideology or something like that. And none of them were able to say that it is a right-wing boogeyman that's made up exactly for the purpose that it's now being deployed to do, right? Which is to take a whole bunch of people whose political opinions the right doesn't like, lump them together, call them dangerous, call them violent, call them terrorist, and therefore make them vulnerable to these kinds of prosecutions. Nobody said that. And they also attached the label far left to the name Antifa, as though being anti-fascist is somehow now beyond the pale. And in doing that, they inadvertently, I think, legitimize the government's effort to protect the First Amendment activity, to take political opinions that are anti-fascist, that are pro-democracy, that are pro-dissent, that are anti-ethnic cleansing, and make them suspect. And therefore make them vulnerable to prosecution in exactly this way.
0: Well, and I wonder, why would not a press corps that is invested in, presumably, in presenting a range of views, you know, a range of disparate views, how would you not see that as an alarm? How would you not be alarmed by and get to work fighting a declaration that says we're going to call particular viewpoints terrorism and we're going to treat them like crimes. To me, that's where a press corps would leap up, you know, and that's not what we're seeing.
1: No, it's not. And I think it starts with the press being, I'll just say, intimidated. I don't know if that's really the right verb, by the call terrorism. Like, whenever the government shouts terrorism, they're going to be like, rather than stick their necks out and maybe invite some backlash, they're going to just take that pretty much at face value and then sort of nibble around the edges, but not contest the central claim of it, right? Because the central claim here was, A, that Antifa exists, right, as opposed to being this entity that's made up for the purpose of criminalizing dissent. And then B, that people who wear all black clothing, as those of us in New York do every day,
0: right,
1: read anarchist books, you know, have left-wing literature in their homes, that makes them part of Antifa, which then in the equation means it must be violent and therefore it must be terrorist, right? And that terrorist label just, I think, spooks the press.
0: Yeah.
1: And then they back down.
0: Yeah.
1: And that is not a good sign.
0: I think it spooks people, too. I think once you put that label terrorist, people, something shuts down and somehow, you know, under the jail isn't bad enough. And I think interrogating that whole language has got to be part of what we're doing, you know. And I guess that leads me to my question of, what do you think a vital, independent, engaged, humanist, critical press corps would be doing right now? What would we be doing? Folks are in the streets, folks are working, but we could have media that support that work. And what do you think that kind of press corps would look like?
1: Well, at first, I think it would look like accurate and 360-degree reporting. Like, so much of the work that I did in writing this piece was actually in finding out what the case itself was. Usually when I write a piece for FAIR, you can see what the facts of the case are, and then you can see the corporate spin on it. This was like, I had to dig well beyond corporate sources to even understand what the case was. And the more I dug, the more appalling it looked, right? So things that The Intercept or In These Times or other independent outlets reported are perfectly capable, like the New York Times could report the same things, right? So these things just need to be reported. And then secondly, I would say corporate media, any media, needs to unpack terms and claims that are left intact and create a bias. Like in this case, the idea of material support for terrorism, right? Like there's a whole body of law around material support. But no one ever explained that term, let alone that applying it to this idea of Antifa was creating an entire legal fiction on which people were

0: show trials and show prosecutions. You know, this is Prairieland is one thing, but the folks that were just arrested in Minneapolis, the folks that were arrested in Ohio, this is not the first or the last. Pretending that these are something other than political prosecutions is not serving us well. You know, and I'll say that in many ways, our elite institutions in the last year and a half have really failed us. The law firms that caved to the demands of the administration, the universities that caved, let's not even talk about the Democratic Party, the corporate media, while ordinary and often extremely vulnerable people who don't have the resources or the lawyers that any of these institutions have stood up with incredible integrity and courage to challenge human rights violations and to challenge the narratives propping them up. We need our media to do the same thing, to defend the right to dissent along the way, you know, whether it was the student encampments or the detainees at Delaney Hall and their incredibly courageous hunger strike and labor strike and the protesters outside, everybody in Minneapolis. You know, if 70-year-old Lutheran-like church ladies can be in the streets challenging ICE, then certainly corporate media can get it together to deconstruct these novel legal theories that are being used to criminalize dissent.
1: Well, I'm going to bring you back to Ways Forward in just a second, but I'll just hold you on media for a minute. I think a lot of the time media criticism gets maybe not bogged down, but misdirected by individual personalities. Well, this person said this, but do they really believe it? You know, or even by meta concerns. Should we be consuming media at all? You know, why don't we just touch grass, you know? But pretending that news media don't shape our ideas and our understanding, not least of our understanding of our political capacity, seems to me like whistling past the graveyard. You know, I remember a person from Radio for Peace International saying that people told him that if he didn't like what was on the radio, he should just turn it off. And he said, okay, I'll turn it off, but my neighbor might turn it off, not turn it off, and the radio might tell him to go kill the leftist next door. You know, like, I believe in media hygiene. I don't think we should soak ourselves in it, but I don't think we can ignore journalism, you know, and just kind of pretend that it doesn't affect us. So there has to be a way to integrate our media criticism into the other social justice work that we do.
0: Absolutely. I mean, it's media literacy is important. Media criticism of corporate media and understanding their interests, right? And their structural location in the story, in the larger story of who this country is important. And holding them to account. And it's not, you know, it's not like everything that they do is always terrible. But their structural biases are, at this moment, really extremely dangerous.
1: Yeah. To gird ourselves against. And that's just part of the work that we're going to need to do if we plan to, you know, stay alive and fight. Going forward, these are difficult and dark times, and I just wonder, you are a hopeful person, and I just wonder, what do you say to folks who just want to lay down and pull up the covers, right? There's a lot to do, and there's a lot of reasons to do it.
0: Yeah, well, I certainly understand wanting to just pull the covers over my head. There's a lot of days that start like that for me as well, but I would say a couple of things. One, I you know, what came to mind as I was thinking about this conversation today was Howard Zinn's "You Can't Be Neutral on a Moving Train," and I was thinking about it in the context of challenging the media to abandon their faux objectivity, the idea that there is such a thing as objectivity, that somehow reporting this trial as though it were something other than a sham is somehow doing a service to objective journalism. I was thinking of it in that context, but it really is in the context of what we're all called to do every day. You're on this train, and you're either fighting fascism or you're abetting it, right? So that's the one thing I would say about that. Maybe that's not too hopeful, but the other thing is that we know that ordinary people can do

0: extraordinary thing. And that when we do them together collectively, the power of nonviolent, non-cooperation on scale has literally felled empires, right? It sent the British packing in India. It brought down the Berlin Wall. It ended apartheid in South Africa. We know we have that power. And it's not up to any of us to bring down the Berlin Wall by ourselves, but it's up to us to connect with our neighbors and build something collective that together on scale will change the world.
1: That's a beautiful place to end on. We've been speaking with Dorothy Benz. Her piece, Prairie Land Was a Test and Corporate Media Failed, is up right now at fair.org. Thank you so much, Dorothy Benz, for joining us this week on Counterspin.
0: Oh, my pleasure.
1: And that's it for Counterspin for this week. 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The show is engineered by Alex Noyes. I'm Janine Jackson. 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

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This is String Theory, and the song you just heard was Tidy Moves by Bleachers. Next up, we have the song Part of Me by Noah Kahan.

That was Idle Town by Conan Gray, and the next song we have for tonight is Growing Up Is Hard by Chelsea Cutler.

The next song up for tonight is by one of Chelsea Cutler, who played the last song, Growing Up Is Hard, one of her longtime collaborators, Jeremy Zucker. This is Simple Things by Jeremy Zucker. They often write music together, but thought it would be cool to showcase them right next to each other.

You just heard Automatic by The Lumineers, and before that, Changes by Langhorne Slim. The next song I have for you all tonight is called Lost Stars. This is by Adam Levine from a movie or a TV show probably 10 or 15 years ago, but it's just one of those songs that's always stuck with me. This is Lost Stars by Adam Levine.

Once again, that was Lost Stars by Adam Levine. While that song was playing, I did a little bit of research and learned that this is from the musical comedy drama Begin Again. And they actually ended up being nominated for an Academy Award for their soundtrack. So definitely want to listen to more songs from this movie. Next up, we have Kids Are Born Stars by Lost.

was Teen by Lord, and before that, Me and My Broken Heart by Rigsden. I am just playing a bunch of songs that are kind of nostalgic to me from 10 years ago or so now. So next up, we have Burn by Ellie Goulding.

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Yeah, konbanwa, minasan. You are listening to Near and Far. I'm back once a month. It's Ian bringing some Japanese hip-hop, electronic, and experimental. So glad to have you with us. In the background, it's Jitsukiya. The song's called Baiko. Lots of new music tonight. MFS, Mike Rome. New album come out with E-Mobs. Quartet's Wingdings Project, Chocho Pakocho Ko Quin Quin, Meitei, and more. We're checking into that new album from Daito Manabe as well. Text me at 617-253-8810. We're kicking it off with Food Man, brand new album.

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I've got.

0: Yeah, konbanwa minasan. You've been listening to Near and Far. We're a Japanese hip-hop show every fourth Wednesday on WMBR 88.1 FM Cambridge. 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Tonight's show was Night Forest. 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Still time to text the DJ. That's me, Ian, 617-253-8810. We are 88.1 FM. Here's a quick rundown of everything we heard in the last hour. We kicked it off with Baiko by Jitsukiya. Then Food Man has a brand new album out. It's called Hikari Gasashikomu. The Light Shines In. We played two tracks off of that album. First was Crystal Style, and the second was Face to Voice. Then Mike Rome and Imabs, they've got an album coming out called Latencia. They're teasing it with one of the singles called Temporal that we heard tonight. Then Obsessive Compulsive Order by Max Cooper. Album is called Feeling is Structure. And then the theme song tonight, Night Forest by Kuniyuki, Walking in the Naked City. Then Zero Brain from Texture 41 by Koji Nakamura, new single. Sango by MFS. Love that song. And then, as I said, Fortet has a new Wingdings project. That's the first song off that new EP. Then Daito Manabe, new album, DM Studies 0002004. Tonight we heard DM 002A, followed by a long track by Meite. It's called Shin Oiran 2, New Courtesan. Following that, Prompted Clave by Chocopa Quin Quin or something. And in the background, it's Los Pulpitos. The song is called Antenaride. You're all caught up. Stay on schedule for more music. I'll catch you in 4 weeks. Thanks for listening.
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